A show for Woody Guthrie 114 years after his birth, which was July 14th. Arlo Guthrie's debut album, Alice's Restaurant, came out the year his dad died in 1967. Woody died from Huntington's disease. Arlo, at risk of inheriting the disease, refused the testing, although he didn't develop the disease, thankfully. Back in the 40s, Woody did hundreds of recordings for Moses Ash of Folkways Records. Only some of those recordings came out in Woody's lifetime, and in the 90s, they released a four-volume collection of all these songs. Featuring Cisco Houston, this is Better World A-Comin' from Woody Guthrie on Folk Alley.

me children, a story I will tell. 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Oklahoma knew him well. It was in the town of Shawnee. It was Saturday afternoon. His wife beside him in his wagon, as into town they rode. There a deputy sheriff approached him in a manner rather rude, using vulgar words of language.

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It was on a Christmas day.

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1: Woody Guthrie with Pretty Boy Floyd. That recording comes from My Dusty Road, which is a 54-track box set of newly discovered master releases that came out in 2009. About the bank robber Pretty Boy Floyd, a real-life anti-hero that Woody chronicles as being generous to the poor. We also heard Sonny's Flight featuring Sonny Terry, also from that collection. And it was Better World A-Comin'. Born July 14th, we are celebrating Woody Guthrie today. I'm Cindy Howes. This is Folk Alley.

Outside of the Guthrie family, I think Billy Bragg might be the closest thing we have to a living Woody Guthrie, who Bragg called the little guy. He and the band Wilco were the first to be let into the vast Woody Guthrie archives to find unfinished and unrecorded songs, which they went on to make three albums worth of songs and didn't even scratch the surface of what's in that archive. Right now, a whole set of songs from Woody's archive, but starting it off with the OG, it's Billy Bragg and Wilco. We'll be right back.

According to Nora Guthrie, Woody wrote over 3,000 lyrics in his lifetime, most of which he never recorded. We're listening to a bunch of songs that were found in the archive and finished by modern musicians like the Klezmatics, who we just heard, Wenzel right before that, and Way Over Yonder in the Minor Key, a song just played live by Billy Bragg and Wilco with Natalie Merchant at June's Solid Sound Fest, the first ever full performance of Mermaid Avenue albums together. There's a review up at folkalley.com as we celebrate Woody's birthday on the show today. Jonathan Brook from her album The Works. This is My Battle.

We are in Woody Guthrie's archives listening to songs that he started and others finished. Woody was born July 14th, 1912. Jackson Browne, along with the late bassist Rob Wasserman, doing the song You Know the Night. And it was Jonathan Brook right before that. She was smitten with Guthrie's work, and going through it was like going to church. We heard her song, My Battle. Our celebration of Woody Guthrie continues. I'm Cindy House, and you're listening to Folk Alley.

Jay Farrar got his chance at the archives in 2012 with the album New Multitudes, the Woody Guthrie tribute performed by Jay as well as Will Johnson, Anders Parker, and Jim James, Jim of My Morning Jacket, to commemorate the 100th anniversary of Guthrie's birth in 2012. Woody's daughter, Nora Guthrie, wanted Farrar to come into the archives and specifically check out his earliest songwriting years in Los Angeles. From that project, here's Hoping Machine.

That's Adele McCoury Band from the album Del and Woody. So Nora Guthrie picked 30 songs for Del and said, I always thought my father wanted to have these songs set to string bands, and you're the person I want to have do it. So she gave Del the songs. Del went ahead and recorded them and finished them almost immediately. It's Cindy, and we are celebrating Woody Guthrie. So in 22 and 23, Dropkick Murphys got their chance to go in the archives for two full albums. The first time they finished a Woody song was in 2003, the song Gonna Be a Blackout Tonight, and then their biggest song, I'm Shipping Out to Boston, in 2004, right when the Red Sox won the World Series. They went completely acoustic for these records. Here's Dig a Hole from Dropkick Murphys.

0: Dropkick Murphys on Folk Alley from their Woody Guthrie album, Okima Rising. That also features a new acoustic version of their biggest hit, I'm Shipping Up to Boston, with lyrics by Woody Guthrie. That song, Woody wrote about the Peekskill riots of 1949 from the Dropkick Murphys. We also heard Dig a Hole right before that from their first Woody Guthrie album, This Machine Still Kills Fascists. Thanks a lot for listening. We have a massive Woody Guthrie playlist curated by his daughter, Nora Guthrie. That's available on our holiday stream, FolkAlley.com or the app. I'm Cindy Howes. This is Folk Alley.
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3: 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Your weather forecast for tonight, calling for clear skies with an overnight low of 80 degrees. Winds out of the south at 5 miles per hour. Sunny and hot Thursday, a high of 99. South to southwest winds 5 to 10 miles per hour. Clear Thursday night, low of 77. Sunny and 98 for your Friday. 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
0: Welcome back to Folk Alley. I'm Cindy Howes. We are celebrating Woody Guthrie, who was born on July 14th, 1912. Here's a set from the Columbia River Collection that Woody wrote during his visit to Oregon and Washington in 1941 to check out the damming of the Columbia River. The U.S. Department of the Interior hired Woody to write songs about the Columbia River and the construction of federal dams for a documentary. He actually wrote 26 songs, so ended up being very inspired. We'll hear covers of three of those songs right now. Starting it off, it's Ramblin' Jack Elliott from his Woody Guthrie album put out in 1970. Here's Talkin' Columbia.
4: Hey, I love Talkin' Blues. Another Woody Guthrie song is about the Columbia River. And they're building these big dams out there, the Bonneville Dam and the Grand Coulee Dam. Woody Guthrie was hired by the Bonneville Power Administration to write songs to publicize the dam construction. And, he said he wrote 26 songs in 30 days. This is one of them. It's called Talkin' Columbia. I'm going to try and work my harp in here if I can.

Wrapping up the Woody Guthrie Columbia River songs, it's Bob Dylan with the band, the Grand Coulee Dam, also Pete Seeger, Roll on Columbia, and Talking Columbia from Ramblin' Jack Elliott. So, okay, the documentary Columbia, which Woody was commissioned to write songs for, was finally finished in 1949. It's like a documentary they'd play in classrooms in like the 1950s. He was so inspired by what he saw, he wrote 26 songs in 1 month, and you can actually watch it and hear Woody's songs in the documentary on YouTube. It's called The Columbia, America's Greatest Power Steam, 1949. Ani DeFranco is an artist with roots and beliefs very close to Woody Guthrie's. This is Ani live at Woody Guthrie's 100th birthday celebration. Here's Deportee.

Rycooter, a song written by Woody Guthrie that makes reference to the preacher Jim Casey in John Steinbeck's 1939 book, The Grapes of Wrath, a very sad and terrible scene where he's murdered by a vigilante man. Also, Ani DeFranco right before that, recorded live at Woody's 100th birthday, featuring Rycooter on guitar. That is Deportee. Celebrating Woody Guthrie's birthday here, I'm Cindy Howes, and this is Folk Alley.

The show today is for Woody Guthrie, born July 14th, 1912. We have a huge Woody Guthrie playlist curated by Nora Guthrie, available on our holiday stream, vocally.com, or you can check out the app. The legacy continues within the Guthrie family. Many Guthries make music, and I have a set up next featuring some of Woody Guthrie's grandchildren. This is from his grandson, Cole Quest, actually a song by Woody Guthrie. Here's My Name is New York.

0: me. I've got to know, yes, I've got to know.
1: Sarah Lee Guthrie, granddaughter to Woody Guthrie, recorded live at the 38 Songwriters Festival by Folk Alley. That's a Woody Guthrie song, I've Got to Know, that she recorded a cappella. Right before that, we heard from Cole Quest and the City Pickers. Cole is Woody Guthrie's grandson, and that is his 2016 version of his grandfather's song, My Name is New York.
2: Thanks a lot for listening today. I'm Cindy Howes. We are celebrating Woody Guthrie's birthday, born July 12, 1912.
1: Coming up next, here's a recording from The Ducks, their debut album. They recorded Woody Guthrie's Pretty Boy Floyd. This was released in the year 2003. Let's check it out. It's The Ducks with Pretty Boy Floyd.

John McCutcheon, a very big Woody Guthrie fan who has covered him many times, in fact, assembled a big Woody Guthrie album in 2012 for the 100th birthday. That song is from a children's album he did in 2002. That song, Woody wrote it. Also, Arlo Guthrie gets songwriting credit on Mail Myself to You. And right before that, we heard Do Re Mi from Nancy Griffith featuring Guy Clark, celebrating Woody Guthrie on Folk Alley today. I'm Cindy Howes, and you're listening to Folk Alley.

Back in 2001, a compilation was released, Daddy Oh Daddy, featuring artists like Taj Mahal, Jimmy Dale Gilmore, Billy Bragg and the Blokes, Ramblin' Jack Elliott, all doing Woody Guthrie songs, including new lyrics from the archives, the massive archives. We're going to take a listen to Taj Mahal's contribution to that comp. Here's Don't You Push Me Down from Taj Mahal as we celebrate Woody Guthrie on

Jimmy LaFave got a chance at the Woody Guthrie Archives back in 2018 with words written by Woody Guthrie for that song, Peace Town. We also heard from Taj Mahal right before that with Don't You Push Me Down, with lyrics written by Woody Guthrie and music by Taj Mahal. Woody Guthrie, born July 14th, 1912, and today we have been celebrating him on our show, hearing songs from his family, songs written by Woody Guthrie, and of course, the Dust Bowl troubadour himself. Woody Guthrie's work focused on themes of American socialism and anti-fascism. Woody inspired so many generations, both politically and musically. And if you want to get more into Woody Guthrie, we have a huge Woody Guthrie playlist curated by Nora Guthrie available on folkalley.com or on the app. Up next, this is Solas with Pastures of Plenty.

That's leftover salmon on Folk Alley, wrapping up our celebration and tribute to Woody Guthrie, a song written by Vince Herman of Leftover Salmon, a plea for Woody Guthrie to return. Not the first song written for Woody Guthrie. Bob Dylan wrote an incredible song for Woody Guthrie, and if you saw the movie A Complete Unknown, where Dylan got to meet Woody Guthrie in the hospital, that was factually incorrect. Bob Dylan first met Guthrie at a house in New Jersey, and he only wrote song to Woody after meeting him. Still, fantastic scene. Happy birthday, Woody Guthrie. So long, it's been good to know you. I'm Cindy House. This is Folk Alley.

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1: 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Your weather forecast for tonight, calling for clear skies with an overnight low of 80 degrees. Winds out of the south at 5 miles per hour. Sunny and hot Thursday, a high of 99. South to southwest winds 5 to 10 miles per hour. Clear Thursday night, low of 77. Sunny and 98 for your Friday. 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

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Your weather forecast for tonight, calling for clear skies with an overnight low of 80 degrees. Winds out of the south at 5 miles per hour. Sunny and hot Thursday, a high of 99. South to southwest winds 5 to 10 miles per hour. Clear Thursday night, low of 77. Sunny and 98 for your Friday. 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

0: Anchored by the anthem Lift Every Voice and Sing, Omar Thomas's Of Our New Day Begun is built from the traditions of the Black American Church, singing, stomping, clapping, the sound of refuge in trying times. Thomas wrote it in memory of the 9 lives lost at Charleston's Mother Emanuel Church in 2015, holding both grief and grace in the same music. I'm Tyler Klein. It's coming up on the next Living Classical.
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1: 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I am Chickasaw. And

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1: 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Your weather forecast for tonight, calling for clear skies with an overnight low of 80 degrees. Winds out of the south at 5 miles per hour. Sunny and hot Thursday, a high of 99. South to southwest winds 5 to 10 miles per hour. Clear Thursday night, low of 77. Sunny and 98 for your Friday. 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

0: The Radio Network, your weather forecast for tonight, calling for clear skies with an overnight low of 80 degrees. Winds out of the south at 5 miles per hour. Sunny and hot Thursday, a high of 99. South to southwest winds 5 to 10 miles per hour. Clear Thursday night, low of 77. Sunny and 98 for your Friday. We are KCNP.
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I get my phone call, man. 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
1: 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Your weather forecast for tonight, calling for clear skies with an overnight low of 80 degrees. Winds out of the south at 5 miles per hour. Sunny and hot Thursday, a high of 99. South to southwest winds 5 to 10 miles per hour. Clear Thursday night, low of 77. Sunny and 98 for your Friday. 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

0: Community Radio Network. Your weather forecast for tonight, calling for clear skies with an overnight low of 80 degrees. Winds out of the south at 5 miles per hour. Sunny and hot Thursday, a high of 99. South to southwest winds 5 to 10 miles per hour. Clear Thursday night, low of 77. Sunny and 98 for your Friday. 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
1: Overnight weather forecast in Chickasaw Country calling for low temperatures in the upper 70s to 80 degrees. Winds out of the south at about 10 miles per hour. Sunny and hot on Thursday, afternoon highs of 99. Clear Thursday night and a low of 77. 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

Rodrigo y Gabriela with a track from their newest album, Our Home, and one that's rooted in some Japanese lore as it was inspired by Naoki Urasawa's manga Monster. In fact, Urasawa himself created the artwork and visuals for the official music video of Monster, the track getting us into this hour on the mainstream. No, es que gueguego, bret maybe ni gyaso, do diwated, es gyasta, hasaitayen tuas, knoits gi, hoskawa gon, gua he, jengua ise, onguenyo es gyasta, nitne, oyat, oyat ni wage sanote. I'm Brett Maybe, and it doesn't matter what you call me, just don't call me late for dinner. And as always, I'm broadcasting from the beautiful Seneca Nation's Allegheny Territory, as I do 7 days a week, before our time together is through. We're going to be enjoying music from the likes of Jalen Agonda, one of the freshest voices, albeit somewhat retro as well. We'll hear from the UNI as we introduce a new tune from this duo into the rotation, and I'll also tell you about a recent edition of Gyno, where they were my featured guests. Métis singer-songwriter David Morin before this block is through. We'll also hear from Tori Amos, but right now, it is officially that time to introduce a new tune into the rotation. I like to do this about 2 times an hour, and this one comes from the Cold War Kids. Their newest single, There Goes the Night, was released June 5th. It's a song that was originally written about 20 years ago. Only now, seeing the light of day, it's featured on the 20th anniversary expanded edition of their debut album, Robbers and Cowards. It's There Goes the Night for your consideration and approval. Enjoy yourself and have some fun. You're listening to The Mainstream.

Anin, sending you some indigenous music love from the Midwest. 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

0: Tori Amos with Stronger Together from her Shush album on the mainstream. We also heard David Morin's Fair to Breathe from Every Color, and for the first time, as a part of Cold War Kids' 20th anniversary edition of Robbers and Cowards, that's There Goes the Night that we officially introduce into the rotation. I'm Brett Mabee, and of course, you probably already know that, so skipping all the formalities, let me just remind you that if you're a professional singer-songwriter, I always want to hear from you. 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Box 252, Salamanca, New York, 14779. And I also want to point this out, and I don't know why I haven't been emphasizing this point as much. That's not the only way to get in new music. Now, one of the beautiful things about a national show like the mainstream is the opportunity to connect with audiences and communities all across the globe. So if there are artists that are in your home region that you think really deserve to be featured in a mainstream scene and they're just not quite signed to a major label or anything like that yet, I want to do my small part, and I do mean that humbly. It's a small part that I can play to help amplify the voices of people all over our beautiful Mother Earth. So get in touch with me. Send those tracks or recommendations to BRETT at mainstreamradio.net. Before the hour's up, The Sacred Souls, Twin Shadows, and Ghost Keepers coming up in the second half. Right now, we're going to kick things off with a live blues track from Jeremiah Johnson, Whitney Shea, and Ryan Perry. Turn it up with the St. Louis-born Jeremiah Johnson and his Let's Work Together, a great mantra to get us through some trying times as we continue on the mainstream.
1: From Mississippi, Mr. Ryan Perry. Fish Bus.
2: How y'all doing tonight? 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

0: my friends right now. 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Well, ladies and gentlemen, it's my pleasure to introduce, once again, from St. Louis, Mr. Jeremiah Johnson.
1: From Mississippi, ladies and gentlemen, Mr. Ryan Perry. Ryan Perry. From Sunnyside, San Diego, California, Miss Whitney Shea.
0: All right. Well, I think these people came here to hear some music. So let's give it to them. Are you ready?

0: Dankeschön. All right. Well, we're going to leave it over to my friend, Mr. Ryan Perry, for some great music. So hang out, y'all.
1: Thank y'all so much.
2: 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But you are listening to The Mainstream on Native Voice 1.

0: Applications are open now for young Chickasaw ladies age 7 to 25 to enter the Chickasaw Princess Pageant. 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
1: Overnight weather forecast in Chickasaw country, calling for low temperatures in the upper 70s to 80 degrees. Winds out of the south at about 10 miles per hour. Sunny and hot on Thursday afternoon, highs of 99. Clear Thursday night and a low of 77. 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
2: I'm Brett Mabee, and as we get going with this hour's half of the broadcast, a shout out to those who are listening in the third largest city in California and the 10th in the U.S. Of course, I'm talking about San Jose and the great listeners on KCXU, LPFM, on the FM dial at 92.7. If you have to step away from listening on your favorite local airways, as always, get caught back up at mainstreamradio.net or check out this and a whole lot more at nv1.org. 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Before we officially part ways, a new one to get into the library from the UNI, that of course is the husband and wife duo of Tadahamura, MC Artson, and his wife, the Cuban-Filipino MC She Rose. They're out with a beautiful new sci-fi concept album, and I want to tell you more about it before we part ways. It's going to be Bad Moves helping to kick off this block, the Washington, D.C. power pop band who recently disbanded in 2025 after a 10-year run. This is one of their latest releases. It came out on Don Giovanni Records, and it's New Year's Reprieve on the Mainstream.

Melilla Diane's Dusty Roses from Who's Keeping Time on the Mainstream. Earlier in that set was Ghost Keepers Walking 100 from the Horse Chief War Thief, a really, really fun album. We also heard Twin Shadows' Headless Hero from their Georgie album, and it was one of the last tracks that the Washington, D.C. based power pop band Bad Moves released before disbanding last year. That was New Year's Reprieve, as we reflect on how we're already more than halfway through 2026. It's so hard to believe. And on that note, I'm out. You're always welcome to join me. I love it when you're able to spend a little bit of musical time here on these mainstream airwaves. And we take the challenge of reimagining a mainstream music scene very seriously, albeit in a fun and candid way. So reach out to me. Give me a call, in fact, if there are songs you want to hear here, or just give some feedback. 1-888-362-9970 is the way to do just that. Red Rocker's coming up before this hour is officially through. Also, the latest from Steve Lacy. But right now, if you're just now tuning in, you already missed a little bit of my introduction of the You and I. Tarahumara MC Artson, a longtime MCN legend, and his wife, the Cuban and Filipina MCN, all-around creative collaborator, She Rose, put out an excellent sci-fi concept album called simply The You and I. 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
1: Overnight weather forecast in Chickasaw Country calling for low temperatures in the upper 70s to 80 degrees. Winds out of the south at about 10 miles per hour. Sunny and hot on Thursday afternoon, highs of 99. Clear Thursday night and a low of 77. 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

0: One of the earliest indigenous artists to integrate live horns into hip-hop and funk, that's my man Curtis Clear Sky with the Constellations and their recent single We Belong, as we get into this hour right here on the Mainstream. Thank you very much. I'm Brett Mabee, and as always, stick around for the hour if you can, but I'm not going to make you feel bad, or at least I won't make you feel too bad for having to step away on your favorite local airwaves. One of the beautiful things about this postmodern digital age is the ability to take these songs and a whole lot more with you wherever you go. So stick around at least for more details on that. Before we part ways, the Seminole Osceola Brothers, based out of Hollywood, Florida, they made quite an impression on the crowd at the Bruce Springsteen Center for American Music on some of the opening festivities that you might recall I told you about. You can check out more information on the website, but in the meantime, we're also going to be hearing from Fairbanks, Alaska singer-songwriter Casey Smith, Miss Grit in this first block, and it's Métis MC Joey Styles, who teamed up with the Juno-winning Northern Cree, one of the most iconic powwow groups all across Turtle Island. This one, You Drive Me Crazy, Indian Girl, goes out to you. So without further ado, turn off your mind, relax, and float down the mainstream. Enjoy.
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Love's 2026 single GOS, a track that's doing incredibly well on the Indigenous Music Countdown. In that set of amazing tunes, we also heard Miss Grit's Stranger, Kumail's Tear It Off, featuring Fly Anakin, another artist who we recently got into the rotation. And it was a collaboration between Northern Cree and Joey Styles, fusing some fun contemporary sounds with that good old powwow aesthetic. That's You Driving Me Crazy, Indian Girl, that kicked off the set. 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It's a somewhat newly redesigned site that's more encompassing of the many projects associated with Turtle Island Tunes, Full Moon Radio, LLC, the parent company of the Mainstream with Brett Mabee, Gyno, and the Soy Cot with Enota itself, or, again, the Full Moon Radio. You can find more information about all of this and so much more there. 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And a friendly reminder that I'm always looking for great new tunes, so if you're a professional singer-songwriter, get those tracks into me at brett@mainstreamradio.net. One from Vampire Doo-Wop before this block is through. Later on, one of the coolest Cree singer-songwriters, B.B. Buckskin. And we'll also be enjoying tracks from James Blake, Jeremy Parkin in this block, and right now, it's Casey Smith with Can't Pick Up the Phone. I'll be right back in the second half. In the meantime, turn it up and sing along. 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
1: Overnight weather forecast in Chickasaw Country calling for low temperatures in the upper 70s to 80 degrees. Winds out of the south at about 10 miles per hour. Sunny and hot on Thursday afternoon, highs of 99. Clear Thursday night and a low of 77. 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
2: 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I'm Brett Mabee, once again reminding you that you're welcome to stick around for the entire hour. I'll be right back after a track from BB Buckskin, but right now, it's the latest from Muse and their 2026 album, The Wow Signal. It's Muse's 10th release, described as a funkier, French house-leaning track. Enjoy Night Shift Superstar. I'll be back with you one last time. Turn it up and sing along. 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

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We also heard the Hollywood, Florida-based Osceola Brothers with their Remember to Remember, a rock and track that paired nicely with one from Muse. That was Night Shift Superstar that got us into that rock and set. As always, be good to yourself and each other. 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To have the show carried on your favorite local airwaves, reach out to Nola Daves Moses, the distribution director at Native Voice One. 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James Blake, Before Too Long. Right now, it's Soul Wax, a band that I have to dive more into just because they're so interesting. They use a lot of modular synth rigs, which still seem a little inaccessible to me. If you have any tips on that, I'm always open. They also utilize synchronized lighting, three drummers, again, all stuff that I really love. And right now, it's their Meanwhile on the Continent that I leave you with on the mainstream.

opportunity. Threat. And opportunity.

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1: Overnight weather forecast in Chickasaw Country calling for low temperatures in the upper 70s to 80 degrees. Winds out of the south at about 10 miles per hour. Sunny and hot on Thursday, afternoon highs of 99. Clear Thursday night and a low of 77. 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
1: Considered to be one of the earliest bands to treat a music video as cinematic art, as opposed to just a promotional tool. Duran Duran's also sold over 100 million records, and you might recall their name comes from the 1968 Jane Fonda classic, Barbarella, with Dr. Duran Duran. That's Duran Duran's Free to Love, featuring the iconic Nile Rodgers, a beautiful mashing of worlds and a great way to meet up today on the mainstream. I'm Brett Mabee, and as always, I'm excited that you can join me for some musical adventures. We need good vibes, and this is my little contribution to some of that. But as always, I have a lot more going on, so check things out at mainstreamradio.net. I'll also have details as to how you can listen to the full digital archive, submit music, and ways to dive into even more incredible indigenous radio programming. So again, more details before too long. Sugar Ray Rayford before this half is through. Two new tunes, one of which comes from Mohawk singer-songwriter Derek Miller, and this one from former Beastie Boy Mike D. In fact, I got to take that back. I think once a Beastie Boy, always a Beastie Boy. But it is worth pointing out that this is the third single from Mike D's debut solo album. Over 40 years on, this is his first solo album. In fact, it's his first new music since the Beastie Boys sadly had to disband in 2011. It's a collaborative project built with his sons Skylar and Davis, and for your consideration and approval, it's True Colors that we're introducing into the mainstream right here, right now. Enjoy.

A little bit of Trixie Mattel helping to bring the first block to an end, found on her Barbara album, It's Stranger, on the mainstream. In that set was also some Stella Standing Bear Shub, and for the first time in the rotation, it was Mike D and a sneak peek of his August release, Thank You, with True Colors. As always, I'm Brett Mabee, and feel free to reach out to me. Tell me what you think about these new tunes. It's the secret spice of the mainstream rotation, and as always, I want to hear from you. So whether you're a professional singer-songwriter, or you just have somebody in your local area that you also think I got to know about, there are a lot of ways to stay in touch. So always feel free to reach out to me at brett@mainstreamradio.net or use the chat feature for more information. In addition, you can also use the website for the digital archive, information about some of the other projects I have going on, and more new features coming soon. So check it out frequently. Sugar Ray Rayford, also one from Seun Cootie and Tom Morello. Later on, Ace and Abby, Gila River resident Iwa, and a new one from Mohawk guitarist Derek Miller. It's a creative polymath getting us back into this block. Tunde Adebempe is best known for being the front man of TV on the Radio, but I'll bet you didn't know that he's also a former animator. Think Celebrity Deathmatch. Also an actor, he was in Spider-Man Homecoming, Marriage Story. He's a stop-motion filmmaker, which makes sense, an illustrator and a painter, and one heck of a rock and roller. From his debut solo album, It's Magnetic, on your new favorite show. I'll be right back on the mainstream.

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1: Overnight weather forecast in Chickasaw Country calling for low temperatures in the upper 70s to 80 degrees. Winds out of the south at about 10 miles per hour. Sunny and hot on Thursday, afternoon highs of 99. Clear Thursday night and a low of 77. 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
2: We're already at the halfway point of the hour, and before recommencing, a shout out to a few friends who are dialed into KNAU on the FM at 88.7 in and around Flagstaff, Arizona. 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So as always, check out more details. I broadcast 7 days a week, 3 hours a day, so there's never a bad time or place to enjoy some music together. Speaking of which, we're going to hear from the Montreal rockers Engin de Poitrine before this half is through. Also, some Old Crow Medicine Show, one from Ace and Abbey, and this one from a band that formed in 2022, made up of three members from three different countries, including Mongolia, U.S., and Iran. It's the Houseplants from their Equilibrium Deluxe release. It's Into Equilibrium on the mainstream.

Engin de Portre with Fabian Young on the mainstream. We also heard Ace and Abby's Edge of the Earth, Ewa's Learning to Love Myself. A lot of great lessons in that track found on their Serenade album. And it was the Houseplants' Into Equilibrium, a recent single that we introduced into the rotation, and a new favorite as well. Thank you so much for spending some of your time with me. I look forward to the next chance we have to do this. And if you just can't wait, the digital archive is available at mainstreamradio.net. 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Old Crow Medicine Show before this hour is officially up. And right now it's a June 15th single from the one and only Derek Miller. Turn it up with Out of My Head and let me know what you think about it. In the meantime, be good to yourself and each other. And as always, keep on keeping on with the mainstream. Can

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1: Overnight weather forecast in Chickasaw Country calling for low temperatures in the upper 70s to 80 degrees. Winds out of the south at about 10 miles per hour. Sunny and hot on Thursday afternoon, highs of 99. Clear Thursday night and a low of 77. 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

0: the mid-1960s, pianist Ahmad Jamal returned to the music scene after a three-year hiatus and formed a new trio that would eventually make an album now considered to be a jazz piano masterpiece. I'm David Brent Johnson, inviting you to join me for Awakening, Ahmad Jamal on Impulse, this week on Nightlights.
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Overnight weather forecast in Chickasaw Country calling for low temperatures in the upper 70s to 80 degrees. Winds out of the south at about 10 miles per hour. Sunny and hot on Thursday, afternoon highs of 99. Clear Thursday night and a low of 77. 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

0: next time on The Pulse, the Declaration of Independence was signed 250 years ago. 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
1: Overnight weather forecast in Chickasaw Country, calling for low temperatures in the upper 70s to 80 degrees. Winds out of the south at about 10 miles per hour. Sunny and hot on Thursday, afternoon highs of 99. Clear Thursday night and a low of 77. 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

Overnight weather forecast in Chickasaw Country calling for low temperatures in the upper 70s to 80 degrees. Winds out of the south at about 10 miles per hour. Sunny and hot on Thursday, afternoon highs of 99. Clear Thursday night and a low of 77. 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

The Chickasaw Nation Department of Culture and Humanities presents the 2026 Five Tribes Genealogy Conference, July 21st from 9 a.m. to 4. 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
1: Overnight weather forecast in Chickasaw Country calling for low temperatures in the upper 70s to 80 degrees. Winds out of the south at about 10 miles per hour. Sunny and hot on Thursday afternoon, highs of 99. Clear Thursday night and a low of 77. 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

Overnight weather forecast in Chickasaw Country calling for low temperatures in the upper 70s to 80 degrees. Winds out of the south at about 10 miles per hour. Sunny and hot on Thursday, afternoon highs of 99. Clear Thursday night and a low of 77. 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

town. United takes his town. But the shack outside the game. You know what I'm talking about. Just let me know if you wanna go to that home out on the range. They got a lot of nice girls.

0: 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Hey, I'm Cindy Howes. 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
1: Overnight weather forecast in Chickasaw Country calling for low temperatures in the upper 70s to 80 degrees. Winds out of the south at about 10 miles per hour. Sunny and hot on Thursday afternoon, highs of 99. Clear Thursday night and a low of 77. 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

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He said. I said, well, I didn't know. He said, I turned 65 about 11 months ago.

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weather forecast in Chickasaw Country, calling for low temperatures in the upper 70s to 80 degrees. Winds out of the south at about 10 miles per hour. Sunny and hot on Thursday, afternoon highs of 99. Clear Thursday night and a low of 77. 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

It's sort of the Garth Brooks song, The Dance, for this generation. It's called The Fall, and a big, big hit for Cody Johnson. 657 at KCNP. Hey, hey, it's Thursday. Man, you can smell the weekend in the wind. We're getting closer and closer all the time. It's going to be another hot one, a heat advisory in effect from noon until 9 p.m. today. So keep that in mind. As always, we got to take care of ourselves in this hot weather. 20% chance of showers this afternoon. We'll have a heat index as high as 104. Wow. Tonight, mostly clear with a low of 80. And for Friday, sunny and hot once again. Looking ahead to the weekend, we'll have a high of 96 on Saturday, a 40% chance of rain on Saturday night with a low of 76. And on Sunday, the best chance of rain this weekend, that will be Sunday afternoon, a 60% chance with a high of 93. Here's hoping. 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
1: AP News, I'm Marcela Sanchez. A Mexican national fatally shot by an Immigration and Customs Enforcement officer in Houston had no criminal convictions during his decades living in the U.S. This was according to his family and a Texas congresswoman. The AP's Ed Donahue reports Lorenzo Salgado Araujo was driving a crew to a home building site when he was killed.
2: His family is demanding an independent investigation. Federal officials say he ignored commands and attempted to ram an officer. His son, Ronaldo Salgado, rushed to the scene and detected him right away.
3: Not from his appearance, but from his voice, crying for help as he lay on the street, bleeding out.
2: Salgado said his father may have been scared. People were coming to steal the tools he used to build homes.
3: He did not deserve to be reduced to a headline of Mexican man shot and killed by ICE. He deserved to live a quiet life as Lorenzo Salgado Araujo, a husband, a father, and a job creator for dozens of men who also wanted the American dream.
2: Salgado Araujo was working towards securing legal status in the U.S.
1: Kentucky Governor Andy Beshear is asking Senator Mitch McConnell to disclose more about his condition after 3 weeks of silence since he was hospitalized in Washington. The 84-year-old has not released a public statement, photos, or videos since. The U.S. launched new airstrikes against Iran today, and Tehran responded by targeting U.S. allied Mideast countries. Sirens were heard at least three times in Bahrain, home to the U.S. Navy's 5th Fleet headquarters, and missiles targeted Kuwait and Qatar. Sirens sounded in Jordan as well, where the U.S. has stationed troops and aircraft. An Iranian official accused the U.S. of launching an airstrike targeting the area around Iran's sole nuclear power plant. This is AP News. Nominations are opening in a Labour Party election to replace Keir Starmer as Britain's Prime Minister.
4: Former Greater Manchester Mayor Andy Burnham is expected to be the sole candidate. He needs at least 80 signatures from Labour lawmakers to run, a target he's likely to exceed. Other potential contenders have ruled themselves out, including former Defence Minister Al Carnes. Speaking a week earlier in Manchester, Burnham promised sweeping changes on the domestic front.
5: I am going to break with the more of the same approach that has got us here. I am going to give Britain the circuit breaker it needs.
4: He is, however, expected to continue with the government's current foreign policy. Nominations remain open until July 16th. Burnham is highly likely to be announced as the new Labour leader the following day and to formally become Prime Minister on July 20th. Karen Shamath, London.
1: And I'm Marcela Sanchez, AP News.
6: This is Lonnie Beasley with news from Chickasaw Country. State meteorologist Gary McManus says June severe weather did not involve tornadoes. However, straight-line winds produced 6 of Oklahoma Messinette's top 50 all-time wind gusts during the month, 3 of which were triple-digit readings. The Davis News reports McManus says the most powerful winds swept across Oklahoma from northwest to southeast, with winds reaching 102 miles per hour. He says it was the 16th wettest June since records began in 1895, with a statewide rainfall total of more than 6.5 inches, almost 2.5 inches above normal. Pauls Valley Animal Shelter is running out of space. K10TV reports the shelter's dog kennels are over capacity and some animals are now at risk. Pauls Valley Animal Shelter is a no-kill shelter, but officials say they may be forced to euthanize animals if they cannot quickly make room through adoptions or foster homes. To make adoption easier, it is waiving all dog and cat adoption fees. The shelter is open 10 a.m. to 5 p.m. Monday through Saturday at 300 East Airport Industrial Road in Pauls Valley. Call 405-238-1303 for more information. That number again is 405-238-1303. Saturday is Batman Day at a museum in Paul's Valley. The Paul's Valley Democrat reports this Saturday, the Toy and Action Figure Museum spotlights one of the most recognizable superheroes in the world and is asking visitors to come dressed as their favorite Batman character for free admission. There's also a Bat Trivia Contest with winners taking home Bat Prizes. Participants are encouraged to watch the 1966 Batman movie just around the corner from the Toy and Action Figure Museum at Paul's Valley's Royal Theater. Chickasaw heritage, culture, and traditions are celebrated in communities throughout the Chickasaw Nation during the 2026 Chickasaw Annual Meeting and Festival, September the 25th through October the 3rd. The Ada News reports the week-long event culminates with Chickasaw Nation Governor Chris Anitubby's inaugural State of the Nation address at 9 a.m. October 3rd on the Capitol grounds in Tishomingo. This year marks the 66th Chickasaw Annual Meeting and 38th Chickasaw Festival. A complete list of events, locations, and schedules will become available online at annualmeeting.chickasaw.net. That address again is annualmeeting.chickasaw.net. 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
9: It's 7:06 at KCNP, and a heat advisory will be in effect today from noon until 9 p.m. Heat index values around 104. That can be dangerously hot, so please stay well hydrated today. Dress lightly, and if you have to be outside, take breaks from the heat to cool off. Overnight, mostly clear with a low near 80, and for Friday, a high near 98, heat index near 101. This is KCNP. Now the USDA update.
10: Backyard veggie and fruit growers. Worried about recently extreme heat in your garden crops? Perhaps you are seeing signs of heat stress impacts on your produce. How to mitigate that? While most will say, add water. And lots of it. North Carolina State University Extension expert Minda Daughtry says there needs to be consideration how to go about it.
11: It's not a set it and forget it strategy for the most part. You need to pay attention to how the system is supposed to work and give it what it needs.
10: So for example, with watering, a systematic approach is needed.
11: Provide the plants the adequate water that particular type of plant needs, especially when it's hot and especially when it's dry. Really want that water to be deep and slow because we want those roots to go after that water. The deeper they are, the less prone they're going to be affected by surface temperature changes.
10: That approach is where the gardener advice of watering in the morning comes from. Daughtry says drip irrigation is most effective in managing heat stress effects on plants. When it comes to soil moisture retention,
11: you really want to apply a really nice layer, not too thick and not too close to stems and things like that, or trunks, of organic mulch like straw or pine needles or grass clippings that have not been sprayed with herbicides or things like that around those plants to keep a blanket around those root systems so that you don't have so much activity going on.
10: Then there's shading your vegetable and fruit plants.
11: Shade cloth or something like that to protect them from direct sun. That's a great benefit if you can do that.
10: If you still wish to plant additional items for your garden this summer, Daughtry says consider heat-tolerant varieties.
11: There's been a lot of work that has been done along those lines, and you just need to investigate that and with some due diligence.
10: Also, gardeners should consider adjusting planting times.
11: For example, if you're really a spinach lover, cool season crops, planting earlier or choosing those varieties that mature quickly before we really get zinged by the hot weather.
10: Beyond plant care, also remember, you care.
11: You don't want to get out there and mess around too much. Avoid planting or transplanting during a heat wave. It's not good for you either.
10: And do not fertilize plants during extreme heat.
11: When you fertilize, you encourage new growth. And that new growth needs more help, more resources, and that adds to the plant stress. So just hold off from fertilizing and wait for it to cool down.
10: That thought process also applies to applications of plant disease and insect pest chemicals. One more tip.
11: Take a look at your weed situation, because weeds are going to compete with those plants for the water and the nutrients that are already there. So removing them is really important to cope with the heat waves and the drought situation.
10: I'm Rod Bain reporting for the U.S. Department of Agriculture in Washington, D.C.
12: Many of us are really afraid of spiders, but the spiral webs of orb-weaving spiders are among nature's marvels. Scientists wonder how spiders could accomplish such a feat of engineering, despite a brain so small that in smaller species, it's barely visible to the human eye. Although orb webs have a complex geometry, they're all built following the same general pattern. So researchers suspect that instead of formulating a plan using intelligence, the animals are guided by an innate set of rules, much like a computer following its program. In 2021, a team of biologists published the results of their attempt to test this hypothesis and learn the spider's web-making rules. The researchers studied a species of tiny spiders that spin their webs at night, using mechanical stimuli to guide them. The researchers used infrared night vision cameras to record the spider's every move, and artificial intelligence to extract vast amounts of data from the videos, locating the spider and tracking the positions of segments of each of its eight legs in every frame. The scientists showed that the web-making process really does follow rules, which were the same for every spider. Spiders begin by spinning a disorganized proto-web. They replace this with the frame, spokes, and hub of the final web. Next comes a preliminary spiral, which stabilizes the web's structure and also determines the outline of the final portion, the sticky threads of the capture spiral. Although the whole process has a consistent sequence of stages, there is flexibility too, because the order of some stages sometimes varies. Next, the researchers hope to learn how these stages are encoded in the spider's brain. This moment of science comes from Indiana University. I'm Yael Cassander.
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14: Got a girl from the south side, got brazen hair. First time I seen her walk by, and I about fell off my chair.

Body Like a Back Road, an enormous hit for Sam Hunt. 714 on Chickasaw Community Radio. Here's one perfect for weddings. In fact, Paul Brandt wrote it for a friend's wedding. It's called I Do on KCNP.

0: Applications are open now for young Chickasaw ladies age 7 to 25 to enter the Chickasaw Princess Pageant. 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

0: 7:21 at Chickasaw Community Radio on this July the 9th, celebrating birthdays, including those in history, like Ed Ames, an actor and wonderful musician. He was Mingo on TV's Davy Crockett. He is artist David Hockney. Tony winner and movie tough guy Brian Dennehy. He was determined sheriff in First Blood, and of course in many more roles. Wonderful actor. Richard Roundtree, immortal as the movie's Shaft. And musician Bon Scott, the legendary frontman of AC/DC. Happy birthday to best-selling author Dean Koontz, writer of Demon Seed, Watchers, Odd Thomas, and more. He is 80. Chris Cooper, who played July Johnson in Lonesome Dove, is 74. Musician, radio and TV personality John Tesh is 73. Jimmy Smits is 70. Tom Hanks, Oscar winner and more, is 69. Kelly McGillis of Top Gun is 68. Couple of 80s music figures, Mark Almond of Soft Cell is 68. Jim Kerr of Simple Minds is 66, and their big hit is coming up next. Courtney Love is 61. Pamela Adlon, the voice of Bobby on King of the Hill, is 60. Yes, Bobby is voiced by a female. Jack White of the White Stripes is 50. Our No Way of the Day, in fact, we've got a couple of them. Fred Savage from the Wonder Years is 49. Mitchell Musso, Oliver on Hannah Montana, no way, he's 35. And Georgia Henley, Lucy from the Chronicles of Narnia film series, is 31. Time does march on. If today is your big day, here's to you.
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727 at Chickasaw Community Radio with the band Simple Minds from one of the iconic film soundtracks of the 80s, The Breakfast Club. And speaking of movies, today's the day at Ada's historic, beautiful McSwain Theater, a movie screening, and one folks of a certain age will remember. It is the Disney classic Old Yeller, a great movie, but boy, howdy. Traumatic for many people. Take along a box of tissues for this one. But that's today at 2 and 7 p.m. Old Yeller screening today at Ada's historic McSwain Theater. There's a 20% chance of rain and thunderstorms this afternoon. But the big story is that a heat advisory is in effect from noon until 9 p.m. Heat index values as high as 104. So please be aware and take care. Overnight, mostly clear with a low near 80. And for Friday, sunny and hot once again. A high near 98. Heat index values near 101. Saturday will be sunny and dry, 96. Sunday has a good chance of afternoon rain with a high of 93. We'll see how that works out, and we'll keep you advised at KCNP. Coming up, we've got to talk about the passing of a musician that many of us remember well. Bonnie Tyler. Hits like It's a Heartache and Holding Out for a Hero has passed. We'll talk about her wonderful career just ahead. And we'll hear about the Chickasaw Princess Pageant Program, a chance for young Chickasaw women to get involved and be an ambassador for their tribe at events all around. It's a marvelous opportunity, and we'll talk about that on the way here on KCNP.

0: This is National Native News. I'm Jill Freitas. Arizona regulators approved a higher level of arsenic in groundwater under a uranium mine near the Grand Canyon. KNAU's Chris Clemens reports it comes despite firm tribal opposition.
1: In its decision allowing the higher levels, the State Department of Environmental Quality agreed with the owner of the Pinyon Plain mine that the increase in arsenic is naturally occurring. That's despite two groundwater scientists' comments urging regulators to require more proof from Energy Fuels Resources, the mine owner. The scientists wrote that it's likely the mine is contributing to the higher levels, but an executive with Energy Fuels told KNAU in May that the higher arsenic levels are not the result of mining activity or discharge. The Havasupai tribe condemned regulators' decision and said it would pursue every legal avenue it can to protect water in the Grand Canyon. For KNAU, I'm Chris Clements in Flagstaff.
0: This year's Native Youth Generational Leadership Summit in Port Angeles, Washington, brought young Native people from across the country together to build community, learn about substance use prevention, and practice everyday skills. Isabel Charlet reports.
2: This year's Native Youth Generational Leadership Summit in Port Angeles, Washington, brought young Native people from across the country together to build community, learn about substance use prevention, and practice everyday skills. The summit was hosted by the Lower Elwha, Tlalum, and Spokane tribes with support from the American Indian Health Commission. Tia Skirbeck with the Lower Elwha, Tlalum Tribal Council says the 2.5-day summit included traditional practices that not all Native young people get to experience, like storytelling and talking circles.
3: We rely on those teachings and those practices to help carry through the prevention messages that we're sharing with the youth and helping them develop some skills to become resilient. They're not just little kids running around. They're our future leaders.
2: Skirbeck adds the youth also shared what issues they would like to see their communities prioritize. She says while the summit was focused on youth, it was multi-generational and included elders who offered guidance and support. Audrey Gales is a 19-year-old Lower Elwha Tlalum community member. Gales' auntie, Jacqueline Saliers, was killed by police in 2016. She says learning about issues related to missing and murdered Indigenous people and women while calling for justice for her auntie and all Native victims of violence is close to her heart. She's been to a number of similar events over the years and encourages other young people to attend.
4: Especially if you're Indigenous and it's a Native summit, always attend. It's always worth it. You learn so much, meet so many people.
2: She adds another highlight was learning how to make a salmon net out of stinging nettle and celebrating the return of fish populations to the Elwha River after her tribe led the campaign to remove two dams there. I'm Isabel Charlet, Washington News Service.
0: The Ketchikan Indian community has launched a new initiative that combines tourism with community service. The Community Care Package Initiative invites visitors and local residents to assemble care packages with items such as socks, toiletries, hygiene products, and snacks for people experiencing homelessness in Ketchikan. According to the tribe, proceeds from the program will support its permanent supportive housing project, which is expected to open in August and provide housing and supportive services for 28 people. The initiative builds on KIC's effort to address homelessness, including operating Ketchikan's only overnight cold weather shelter for the past 2 years. The tribe says it hopes the program encourages visitors to support the local community while visiting Southeast Alaska. I'm Jill Freitas.

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3: This is Lonnie Beasley with news from Chickasaw Country. State meteorologist Gary McManus says June's severe weather did not involve tornadoes. However, straight-line winds produced six of Oklahoma Messinette's top 50 all-time wind gusts during the month, three of which were triple-digit readings. The Davis News reports McManus says the most powerful winds swept across Oklahoma from northwest to southeast with winds reaching 102 miles per hour. He says it was the 16th wettest June since records began in 1895, with a statewide rainfall total of more than 6.5 inches, almost 2.5 inches above normal. Paul's Valley Animal Shelter is running out of space. K10TV reports the shelter's dog kennels are over capacity and some animals are now at risk. Paul's Valley Animal Shelter is a no-kill shelter, but officials say they may be forced to euthanize animals if they cannot quickly make room through adoptions or foster homes. To make adoption easier, it is waiving all dog and cat adoption fees. The shelter is open 10 a.m. to 5 p.m. Monday through Saturday at 300 East Airport Industrial Road in Paul's Valley. Call 405-238-1303 for more information. That number again is 405-238-1303. Saturday is Batman Day at a museum in Paul's Valley. The Paul's Valley Democrat reports this Saturday, the Toy and Action Figure Museum spotlights one of the most recognizable superheroes in the world and is asking visitors to come dressed as their favorite Batman character for free admission. There's also a Bat Trivia Contest with winners taking home Bat Prizes. Participants are encouraged to watch the 1966 Batman movie just around the corner from the Toy and Action Figure Museum at Paul's Valley's Royal Theater. Chickasaw heritage, culture, and traditions are celebrated in communities throughout the Chickasaw Nation during the 2026 Chickasaw Annual Meeting and Festival, September the 25th through October the 3rd. The Ada News reports the week-long event culminates with Chickasaw Nation Governor Chris Anitubby's inaugural State of the Nation address at 9 a.m. October 3rd on the Capitol grounds in Tishomingo. This year marks the 66th Chickasaw Annual Meeting and 38th Chickasaw Festival. A complete list of events, locations, and schedules will become available online at annualmeeting.chickasaw.net. That address again is annualmeeting.chickasaw.net. 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
8: 7:37, now the forecast for Chickasaw Country. A heat advisory in effect from noon until 9 p.m. today. Heat index values rising as high as 104, so please do take care. And you know a really good idea in these conditions is to check on those around you who are most vulnerable, families with young kids, elders, folks who are ill. Just make sure they're able to stay cool, and if not, help them move to someplace that is cooler. Overnight, mostly clear with a low of about 80. Sorry. Yes, that was hard for me to believe. I thought I read it wrong. A low tonight of about 80. Holy Moses. And for Friday, sunny and hot once again. Heat index near 101. 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
9: This is Bird Note. You're hearing American crows defending their nest, protecting their young. Although the American crow may seem rather blasé about pillaging another bird's nest, like that of this house finch, he It regards a threat to its own young as a punishable offense. Crows are territorial, very protective of their food sources, ferocious and fearless as parents. Young crows fledge, or leave the nest, when they're around 5 or 6 weeks old and nearly the same size as adults. But they still can't feed or protect themselves. Fortunately, their parents look out for them for months. In fact, immature crows don't mate until they're at least 2 years old. They often stay with the family all that time, learning from the parents, and even helping with next year's brood. To protect their young, adult crows dive bomb people, cats, and other birds or animals. They strike with their feet, whip with their wings, and peck if they get a chance. The best thing you can do when there are baby crows around is keep your distance. For BirdNote, I'm Mary McCann. 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
8: It's 7:40. Coming up, we'll hear more about the Chickasaw Princess Program. But for now, we are remembering the Welsh singer Bonnie Tyler, who has passed away at 74. Some really wonderful and timeless hits, and here's one from the Footloose movie soundtrack, Bonnie Tyler, on Chickasaw Community Radio.

0: Remembering Bonnie Tyler here on Chickasaw Community Radio. She has passed away at the age of 74, but what a singular voice and what great hits. Glad you're with us. It's 7:49. Chickasaw princesses, past and present, are a proud part of Chickasaw heritage. Since 1963, these special young ladies have represented the Chickasaw Nation as ambassadors for their tribe and their culture. Every year, Chickasaw girls and young women from across the state compete to be recognized as Chickasaw royalty. To learn more about the program and who can take part, I'm talking with Jelena Walker, who is manager of the Chickasaw Princess Program.
1: Can you tell me about the history of the program and why is it so important for Chickasaw women to take part? And what is it? What does the program maybe represent for Chickasaw women?
2: The Chickasaw Princess Program, it's a longstanding annual tradition that selects young ladies between the ages of 7 and 25 to serve as Chickasaw Nation Tribal Royalty. They are selected each year at the Princess Pageant during annual meeting and festival on the day of pageant. Each princess will serve as reigning royalty beginning upon selection at the Chickasaw Princess Pageant and then will relinquish their title 1 year later at the subsequent pageant. The program is important to young ladies because it can build confidence, enhance leadership skills, strengthen their cultural identity, and serve as role models for other Chickasaw citizens.
1: Who qualifies to take part?
2: To be eligible for the program, applicants must be at least one quarter Chickasaw and a registered citizen of the Chickasaw Nation, be between the ages of 7 to 25 on the day of the Chickasaw Princess Pageant, and reside in the Chickasaw Nation Treaty Territory. Other eligibility requirements can be found on the applications at chickasaw.net/princess.
1: Can you tell us the elements of the pageant itself? What can the young ladies who participate anticipate happening at that event?
2: Yes, candidates that are in the pageant will be judged on a traditional dress, introductions, talent, interview, and response to a random question. Each of these categories are scored to help the judge choose the next Chickasaw princesses.
1: What's your personal experience with the pageant?
2: So my experience with the Princess Pageant started when my daughter was crowned Little Miss Chickasaw in 2018. As a parent, I was able to attend the rehearsals, the orientation, and that part of the pageant. But now I'm able to experience it as the program manager, and I'm just thankful that I was able to see it from the parent perspective and then bring that knowledge into the program.
1: Maybe in your experience with your daughter's participation, but also with some of the young women who have been under your mentorship in the program, how have you seen them change maybe over the course of even from the beginning of their preparation to compete in the pageant to the pageant itself, and then maybe during their reign as a Chickasaw princess?
2: Yeah, even, you know, my daughter being princess, Little Miss Chickasaw, and then Chickasaw Junior Princess, I have seen a huge difference. Confidence-wise, she's done a lot of cultural activities and just really learned to appreciate her Chickasaw heritage through this program, and she loves it. And so any chance she can get, she really wants to help any of the girls that are running for any of the Chickasaw princesses. So seeing her grow has been really exciting and really neat to see. Seeing the girls from the beginning of their reign to the end of their reign, you can see a huge difference with confidence. Public speaking. We do a lot of public speaking, etiquette class. And so just seeing them grow and using those skills really just, it makes me proud. It makes me happy. And just to know that we are here to help them and whatever and succeed.
1: They really are gaining skills that are going to help them the rest of their lives, aren't they?
2: Yes, and I think one part that when I stepped into this role was I really wanted them to connect to their Chickasaw heritage. I really wanted to bring into the Chickasaw language. You know, we do our homeland tour, so that's our first trip that we take. And then for them to experience that, learn about our homeland, where we came from, and then now who we are today, I think that plays a big part into their knowledge and them learning about their Chickasaw history and culture. As their reign continues, you can see that Chickasaw pride come out. And now they do introductions in Chickasaw and English. And so for them, I think that's really neat for them and exciting for them to learn more of the Chickasaw language. And so they're able to do a full introduction in Chickasaw. And so it's really neat to hear them. We get a lot of compliments on that. And so I really appreciate that part, that we were able to bring that in for them.
1: I saw that during the pageant last year, and I know that takes work on their part and on your part in coaching them. But I agree, it makes such an impression. What advice do you have for anyone who is wanting to apply or is even thinking, that might be something I might like to do? What should they do to pursue that?
2: So we encourage all eligible ladies to apply to become the next Chickasaw Princesses because it gives them the opportunity to become part of a legacy of dynamic Chickasaw women. We have resources throughout the Chickasaw Nation to help with their language, talent, regalia, and preparing for the interview. So we have a lot of people that are very willing to help with any contestant.
1: And that's a really important point, is that they would not go into the pageant experience cold. You guys are going to help them prepare. They're going to feel ready to go when that day rolls around. I think they're going to go into it with a lot of confidence, thanks to the resources that you mentioned. Is there a deadline to apply to participate?
2: Yes, the deadline to apply for the Chickasaw Princess pageant is July 15th, 2026.
1: And where can folks go to learn more information?
2: To find more information and the applications, please visit chickasaw.net/princess or email us at princess.program@chickasaw.net.
0: Jelena Walker is the manager of the Chickasaw Nation Princess Program. I'm Tisha A.G. for Chickasaw Community Radio.
3: 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Hits from Cinderella to the arrival of the Sherman Brothers, Robert and Richard, and Mary Poppins. We'll hear from Louis Prima, Doris Day, Peggy Lee, and more. I'm Richard Roland. 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

0: Eddie Rabbit on Chickasaw Community Radio at 7:58. What an amazing opportunity for fans of the Lord of the Rings books and films. Every Saturday this month, the Chickasaw Cultural Center is screening a different film in the Lord of the Rings film series. And this Saturday night, it's The Fellowship of the Ring. I know that my sister and her daughters are so excited about the chance to see that on the Cultural Center's glorious four-story movie screen. A film that is as visually rich as The Lord of the Rings is going to look spectacular on that screen. You can learn more at ChickasawCulturalCenter.com, but I can tell you that movie time is 6:30, and they have a special offer on your ticket, popcorn, and drink. Today, there is a heat advisory in effect from noon until 6 p.m. We'll have a heat index value as high as 104, and that's definitely a time to be cautious. Take care of yourself. This is KCNP.
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2: AP News, I'm Marcela Sanchez. An Iranian official accused the U.S. of launching an airstrike today, targeting the area around Iran's sole nuclear power plant. Earlier in the day, the U.S. launched new airstrikes against Iran. Tehran responded by targeting Bahrain, Kuwait, and Qatar. The strikes came hours after President Trump said recent Iranian attacks on ships in the Strait of Hormuz signaled the end of a fragile ceasefire. In Utah, the week-long preliminary hearing for the man accused of killing conservative activist Charlie Kirk continues today. Prosecutors are planning to play audio clips in open court of law enforcement officials interviewing Tyler Robinson's roommate. The AP's Lisa Dwyer reports on what was shown in court yesterday.
3: At a week-long hearing in which prosecutors must prove that they have enough evidence to try Tyler Robinson and the killing of conservative activist Charlie Kirk, prosecutors played a video clip in court of Robinson after he turned himself in a day after the shooting. Deputy Utah County Attorney Lauren Hunt questioned Agent Brian Davis with the Utah State Bureau of Investigation.
4: Was he formally arrested at that time?
5: After all the interviews were completed and we talked to everybody, that he was formally arrested at that time.
3: Authorities say DNA on a towel matched two people, Robinson's roommate and romantic partner Lance Twiggs, the other very likely being Robinson. Twiggs was interviewed twice as part of the investigation and was given immunity for the statements.
4: Was Mr. Twiggs given use immunity?
5: Yes, he was.
3: I'm Lisa Dwyer.
2: Maine Democrats are planning a convention to pick a new Senate candidate. Graham Plattner announced yesterday that he was dropping out of the Senate race. A former girlfriend accused him of sexual assault, an allegation Plattner has denied. U.S. markets are mixed in early trading. This is AP News.
6: AP Sports, I'm Donna Warder. In baseball, Joey Bart hit a two-run home run with two outs in the eighth inning to lift NL East-leading Atlanta to a win. Pittsburgh starter Jared Jones pitched six perfect innings before being lifted. In other action, it was the Rays 3, Yankees nothing, Marlins 2, Mariners zip, and the Cubs 9, Orioles 7. In Wimbledon, Taylor Fritz in the quarterfinals lost to Alexander Zverev, 6-4, 6-4, 6-2. Number 6 seed Fritz says things just didn't go his way.
7: Yeah, I mean, I don't really know what to say. I felt like three games in the match. I mean, he was already up a break, but three games in the match, I just started feeling my knee, and I think I could have still probably think I could have played a lot better through the issue.
6: I'm Donna Warder, AP Sports.
8: This is Lonnie Beasley with news from Chickasaw Country. State meteorologist Gary McManus says June severe weather did not involve tornadoes. However, straight-line winds produced six of Oklahoma Messinette's top 50 all-time wind gusts during the month, three of which were triple-digit readings. The Davis News reports McManus says the most powerful winds swept across Oklahoma from northwest to southeast, with winds reaching 102 miles per hour. He says it was the 16th wettest June since records began in 1895. With a statewide rainfall total of more than 6.5 inches, almost 2.5 inches above normal. Falls Valley Animal Shelter is running out of space. K10TV reports the shelter's dog kennels are over capacity and some animals are now at risk. Falls Valley Animal Shelter is a no-kill shelter, but officials say they may be forced to euthanize animals if they cannot quickly make room through adoptions or foster homes. To make adoption easier, it is waiving all dog and cat adoption fees. The shelter is open 10 a.m. to 5 p.m. Monday through Saturday at 300 East Airport Industrial Road in Paul's Valley. Call 405-238-1303 for more information. That number again is 405-238-1303. Saturday is Batman Day at a museum in Paul's Valley. The Paul's Valley Democrat reports this Saturday, the Toy and Action Figure Museum spotlights one of the most recognizable superheroes in the world and is asking visitors to come dressed as their favorite Batman character for free admission. There's also a Bat Trivia Contest with winners taking home Bat Prizes. Participants are encouraged to watch the 1966 Batman movie just around the corner from the Toy and Action Figure Museum at Paul's Valley's Royal Theater. Chickasaw heritage, culture, and traditions are celebrated in communities throughout the Chickasaw Nation during the 2026 Chickasaw Annual Meeting and Festival, September the 25th through October the 3rd. The Ada News reports the week-long event culminates with Chickasaw Nation Governor Chris Anitubby's inaugural State of the Nation address at 9 a.m. October 3rd on the Capitol grounds in Tishomingo. This year marks the 66th Chickasaw Annual Meeting and 38th Chickasaw Festival. A complete list of events, locations, and schedules will become available online at annualmeeting.chickasaw.net. That address again is annualmeeting.chickasaw.net. This is Chickasaw Community Radio.
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0: 8:06 now, the forecast on KCNP, and it begins with a heat advisory in effect from noon until 9 p.m. today due to triple-digit heat index values as high as 104. That can be dangerous if you're spending time outside, so stay well hydrated, wear your hat, dress lightly, and take breaks from the heat to cool off. Please take care of yourself today. Tonight, mostly clear with a low of 80, and for Friday, sunny and hot again. Triple-digit heat index values are possible. Just a time to be weather-aware and take extra good care of yourself. This is KCNP. Chickasaw princesses, past and present, are a proud part of Chickasaw heritage. Since 1963, these special young ladies have represented the Chickasaw Nation as ambassadors for their tribe and their culture. Every year, Chickasaw girls and young women from across the state compete to be recognized as Chickasaw royalty. To learn more about the program and who can take part, I'm talking with Jelena Walker, who is manager of the Chickasaw Princess Program.
12: Can you tell me about the history of the program and why is it so important for Chickasaw women to take part? And what is it? What does the program maybe represent for Chickasaw women?
13: The Chickasaw Princess Program, it's a longstanding annual tradition that selects young ladies between the ages of 7 and 25 to serve as Chickasaw Nation tribal royalty. They are selected each year at the Princess Pageant during annual meeting and festival on the day of pageant. Each princess will serve as reigning royalty beginning upon selection at the Chickasaw Princess Pageant and then will relinquish their title 1 year later at the subsequent pageant. The program is important to young ladies because it can build confidence, enhance leadership skills, strengthen their cultural identity, and serve as role models for other Chickasaw citizens.
12: Who qualifies to take part?
13: To be eligible for the program, applicants must be at least one quarter Chickasaw and a registered citizen of the Chickasaw Nation, be between the ages of 7 to 25 on the day of the Chickasaw Princess Pageant, and reside in the Chickasaw Nation Treaty Territory. Other eligibility requirements can be found on the applications at chickasaw.net/princess.
12: Can you tell us the elements of the pageant itself? What can the young ladies who participate anticipate happening at that event?
13: Yes, candidates that are in the pageant will be judged on a traditional dress, introductions, talent, interview, and response to a random question. Each of these categories are scored to help the judge choose the next Chickasaw princesses.
12: What's your personal experience with the pageant?
13: So my experience with the princess pageant started when my daughter was crowned Little Miss Chickasaw in 2018. As a parent, I was able to attend the rehearsals, the orientation, and that part of the pageant. But now I'm able to experience it as the program manager, and I'm just thankful that I was able to see it from the parent perspective and then bring that knowledge into the program.
12: Maybe in your experience with your daughter's participation, but also with some of the young women who have been under your mentorship in the program, how have you seen them change maybe over the course of even from the beginning of their preparation to compete in the pageant to the pageant itself, and then maybe during their reign as a Chickasaw princess?
13: Yeah, even, you know, my daughter being princess, Little Miss Chickasaw, and then Chickasaw Junior Princess, I have seen a huge difference. Confidence-wise, she's done a lot of cultural activities and just really learned to appreciate her Chickasaw heritage through this program, and she loves it. And so any chance she can get, she really wants to help any of the girls that are running for any of the Chickasaw princesses. So seeing her grow has been really exciting and really neat to see. Seeing the girls from the beginning of their reign to the end of their reign, you can see a huge difference with confidence. Public speaking. We do a lot of public speaking, etiquette class. And so just seeing them grow and using those skills really just, it makes me proud. It makes me happy. And just to know that we are here to help them and whatever and succeed.
12: They really are gaining skills that are going to help them the rest of their lives, aren't they?
13: Yes, and I think one part that when I stepped into this role was I really wanted them to connect to their Chickasaw heritage. I really wanted to bring into the Chickasaw language. You know, we do our homeland tour, so that's our first trip that we take. And then for them to experience that, learn about our homeland, where we came from, and then now who we are today, I think that plays a big part into their knowledge and them learning about their Chickasaw history and culture. As their reign continues, you can see that Chickasaw pride come out. And now they do introductions in Chickasaw and English. And so for them, I think that's really neat for them and exciting for them to learn more of the Chickasaw language. And so they're able to do a full introduction in Chickasaw. And so it's really neat to hear them. We get a lot of compliments on that. And so I really appreciate that part that we were able to bring that in for them.
12: I saw that during the pageant last year, and I know that takes work on their part and on your part in coaching them. But I agree, it makes such an impression. What advice do you have for anyone who is wanting to apply or is even thinking, that might be something I might like to do? What should they do to pursue that?
13: So we encourage all eligible ladies to apply to become the next Chickasaw princesses because it gives them the opportunity to become part of a legacy of dynamic Chickasaw women. We have resources throughout the Chickasaw Nation to help with their language, talent, regalia, and preparing for the interview. So we have a lot of people that are very willing to help with any contestant.
12: And that's a really important point, is that they would not go into the pageant experience cold. You guys are going to help them prepare. They're going to feel ready to go when that day rolls around. I think they're going to go into it with a lot of confidence, thanks to the resources that you mentioned. Is there a deadline to apply to participate?
13: Yes, the deadline to apply for the Chickasaw Princess Pageant is July 15th, 2026.
12: And where can folks go to learn more information?
13: To find more information and the applications, please visit chickasaw.net/princess or email us at princess.program@chickasaw.net.
0: Jelena Walker is the manager of the Chickasaw Nation Princess Program. I'm Tisha Agee for Chickasaw Community Radio.
14: Cats are curing cancer. Fur reals. This is Sandra Tsinglo with the lowdown on science. Cats get cancer too, but we've barely scratched the surface on why. But Bailey Francis and team at the Wellcome Sanger Institute are on it. They analyzed DNA in nearly 500 feline tumors across 13 tumor types. It's the largest map of cat cancer genes ever. And cats and humans share similar mutations across many cancers. Plus, cat samples enable drug screening for rare mutations that lack sufficient human data. They found that one feline breast cancer mutation, rare in humans, responds well to chemotherapy. This unlocks new treatments for patients with rare mutations. Curing cancer might just be a pursuit we're in together.
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0: It's 8:14. Here's one for all the folks who are already dreaming of hitting the road this weekend. What about now from Lone Star?

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2: Whatever can explain the bikini's popularity? I mean, it's not rocket science. Or is it? You're on the Soundbeat. All right, excuse us for a bit of poetic license. The swimsuit had more to do with atomic bombs than rockets. The Bikini Atoll is a small island chain in the South Pacific. In July of 1946, it served as an atomic test site and the symbol of a dawning age. The awesome and terrifying display of power had been implanted in the social consciousness, extending even to the fashion world. That summer, two different two-pieces hit French beaches. Jacques Haim named his the Atome, French for atom, the smallest known particle of matter. He proclaimed it the smallest bathing suit in the world. But only weeks later, Louis Rayard introduced his own, billing it smaller than the smallest bathing suit in the world. And since he had split the Atome, he went with the catchy-sounding bikini. You've been listening to Dexter Gordon with Bikini Blues. There's a great story behind the song's name. Find out more at soundbeat.org. 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I'm Brett Barry.
3: Chickma, Chickasha, Sahachafoet, Brenna Hamilton, and I am Chickasaw. 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

Boy, it just sounds like a hit, doesn't it? And it was a big hit for Al Jarreau back in 82. Trouble in Paradise at 8:28. A heat advisory is in effect today from noon until 9 p.m. Triple-digit heat index values this afternoon and for tomorrow. Not much cooling overnight with a low of about 80. So it's good to keep in mind resources that are available in the community, places where you can go and cool off. And if you know folks who might not have the greatest air conditioning in their home, or maybe none at all, a good place that they can cool off would be a local community center, like our Senior Citizen Center here in Ada, the Urban Community Center, or our public libraries, or even just taking them shopping with you. And if mobility is an issue, maybe they could just wait for you. At the front, there's some benches available in many stores, and they can wait while you're doing your shopping, and they could be in the cool and comfortable and safe environment during these extreme temperatures. So again, keep that in mind. A heat advisory is in effect from noon until 9 p.m. today. This is Chickasaw Community Radio.

0: is National Native News. I'm Jill Freitas. Arizona regulators approved a higher level of arsenic in groundwater under a uranium mine near the Grand Canyon. KNAU's Chris Clements reports it comes despite firm tribal opposition.
1: In its decision allowing the higher levels, the State Department of Environmental Quality agreed with the owner of the Pinyon Plain mine that the increase in arsenic is naturally occurring. That's despite two groundwater scientists' comments urging regulators to require more proof from Energy Fuels Resources, the mine owner. The scientists wrote that it's likely the mine is contributing to the higher levels, but an executive with Energy Fuels told KNAU in May that the higher arsenic levels are not the result of mining activity or discharge. The Havasupai tribe condemned regulators' decision and said it would pursue every legal avenue it can to protect water in the Grand Canyon. For KNAU, I'm Chris Clements in Flagstaff.
0: This year's Native Youth Generational Leadership Summit in Port Angeles, Washington, brought young Native people from across the country together to build community, learn about substance use prevention, and practice everyday skills. Isabel Charlet reports.
2: This year's Native Youth Generational Leadership Summit in Port Angeles, Washington, brought young Native people from across the country together to build community, learn about substance use prevention, and practice everyday skills. The summit was hosted by the Lower Elwha, Tlalum, and Spokane tribes with support from the American Indian Health Commission. Tia Skirbeck with the Lower Elwha, Tlalum Tribal Council says the 2.5-day summit included traditional practices that not all Native young people get to experience, like storytelling and talking circles.
3: We rely on those teachings and those practices to help carry through the prevention messages that we're sharing with the youth and helping them develop some skills to become resilient. They're not just little kids running around. They're our future leaders.
2: Skirbeck adds the youth also shared what issues they would like to see their communities prioritize. She says while the summit was focused on youth, it was multi-generational and included elders who offered guidance and support. Audrey Gales is a 19-year-old Lower Elwha Tlalum community member. Gales' auntie, Jacqueline Saliers, was killed by police in 2016. She says learning about issues related to missing and murdered Indigenous people and women while calling for justice for her auntie and all Native victims of violence is close to her heart. She's been to a number of similar events over the years and encourages other young people to attend.
4: Especially if you're Indigenous and it's a Native summit, always attend. It's always worth it. You learned so much, meet so many people.
2: She adds another highlight was learning how to make a salmon net out of stinging nettle and celebrating the return of fish populations to the Elwha River after her tribe led the campaign to remove two dams there. I'm Isabel Charlet, Washington News Service.
0: The Ketchikan Indian community has launched a new initiative that combines tourism with community service. The Community Care Package Initiative invites visitors and local residents to assemble care packages with items such as socks, toiletries, hygiene products, and snacks for people experiencing homelessness in Ketchikan. According to the tribe, proceeds from the program will support its permanent supportive housing project, which is expected to open in August and provide housing and supportive services for 28 people. The initiative builds on KIC's effort to address homelessness, including operating Ketchikan's only overnight cold weather shelter for the past 2 years. The tribe says it hopes the program encourages visitors to support the local community while visiting Southeast Alaska. I'm Jill Freitas.

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3: This is Lonnie Beasley with news from Chickasaw Country. State meteorologist Gary McManus says June severe weather did not involve tornadoes. However, straight-line winds produced six of Oklahoma Messinette's top 50 all-time wind gusts during the month, three of which were triple-digit readings. The Davis News reports McManus says the most powerful winds swept across Oklahoma from northwest to southeast, with winds reaching 102 miles per hour. He says it was the 16th wettest June since records began in 1895, with a statewide rainfall total of more than 6.5 inches, almost 2.5 inches above normal. Falls Valley Animal Shelter is running out of space. K10TV reports the shelter's dog kennels are over capacity and some animals are now at risk. Falls Valley Animal Shelter is a no-kill shelter, but officials say they may be forced to euthanize animals if they cannot quickly make room through adoptions or foster homes. To make adoption easier, it is waiving all dog and cat adoption fees. The shelter is open 10 a.m. to 5 p.m. Monday through Saturday at 300 East Airport Industrial Road in Paul's Valley. Call 405-238-1303 for more information. That number again is 405-238-1303. Saturday is Batman Day at a museum in Paul's Valley. The Paul's Valley Democrat reports this Saturday, the Toy and Action Figure Museum spotlights one of the most recognizable superheroes in the world and is asking visitors to come dressed as their favorite Batman character for free admission. There's also a Bat Trivia Contest with winners taking home Bat Prizes. Participants are encouraged to watch the 1966 Batman movie just around the corner from the Toy and Action Figure Museum at Paul's Valley's Royal Theater. Chickasaw heritage, culture, and traditions are celebrated in communities throughout the Chickasaw Nation during the 2026 Chickasaw Annual Meeting and Festival, September the 25th through October the 3rd. The Ada News reports the week-long event culminates with Chickasaw Nation Governor Chris Anitubby's inaugural State of the Nation address at 9 a.m. October 3rd on the Capitol grounds in Tishomingo. This year marks the 66th Chickasaw Annual Meeting and 38th Chickasaw Festival. A complete list of events, locations, and schedules will become available online at annualmeeting.chickasaw.net. That address again is annualmeeting.chickasaw.net. 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
4: Anchored by the anthem Lift Every Voice and Sing, Omar Thomas's Of Our New Day Begun is built from the traditions of the Black American Church, singing, stomping, clapping, the sound of refuge in trying times. Thomas wrote it in memory of the 9 lives lost at Charleston's Mother Emanuel Church in 2015, holding both grief and grace in the same music. I'm Tyler Klein. It's coming up on the next Living Classical.
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6: Now the forecast for Chickasaw Country, simply sizzling today, triple-digit heat index values up to 104. We have a heat advisory in effect from noon until 9 p.m. It'll be just as hot tomorrow, a low tonight of about 80, so take care of yourself this summer. Now the USDA update on KCNV.
7: Backyard veggie and fruit growers. Worried about recently extreme heat in your garden crops? Perhaps you are seeing signs of heat stress impacts on your produce. How to mitigate that? While most will say, add water.
8: Water.
7: And lots of it. North Carolina State University Extension expert Minda Daughtry says there needs to be consideration how to go about it.
9: It's not a set it and forget it strategy for the most part. You need to pay attention to how the system is supposed to work and give it what it needs.
7: So, for example, With watering, a systematic approach is needed.
9: Provide the plants the adequate water that that particular type of plant needs, especially when it's hot and especially when it's dry. Really want that water to be deep and slow because we want those roots to go after that water. The deeper they are, the less prone they're going to be affected by surface temperature changes.
7: That approach is where the gardener advice of watering in the morning comes from. Daughtry says drip irrigation is most effective in managing heat stress effects on plants. When it comes to soil moisture retention,
9: you really want to apply a really nice layer, not too thick and not too close to stems and things like that, or trunks, of organic mulch like straw or pine needles or grass clippings that have not been sprayed with herbicides or things like that around those plants to keep a blanket around those root systems so that you don't have so much activity going on.
7: Then there's shading your vegetable and fruit plants.
9: Shade cloth or something like that to protect them from direct sun. That's a great benefit if you can do that.
7: If you still wish to plant additional items for your garden this summer, Daughtry says consider heat-tolerant varieties.
9: There's been a lot of work that has been done along those lines, and you just need to investigate that and with some due diligence.
7: Also, gardeners should consider adjusting planting times.
9: For example, if you're really a spinach lover, cool season crops, planting earlier or choosing those varieties that mature quickly before we really get zinged by the hot weather.
7: Beyond plant care, also remember, you care.
9: You don't want to get out there and mess around too much. Avoid planting or transplanting during a heat wave. It's not good for you either.
7: And do not fertilize plants during extreme heat.
9: When you fertilize, you encourage new growth. And that new growth needs more help, more resources, and that adds to the plant stress. So just hold off from fertilizing and wait for it to cool down.
7: That thought process also applies to applications of plant disease and insect pest chemicals. One more tip.
9: Take a look at your weed situation because weeds are going to compete with those plants for the water and the nutrients that are already there. So removing them is really important to cope with the heat waves and the drought situations.
7: I'm Rod Bain reporting for the U.S. Department of Agriculture in Washington, D.C.
8: This is Bird Note. When a northern saw-whet owl spreads its wings, many birds can see something our human eyes can't. The owl's flight feathers glow. It's invisible to humans without the help of an ultraviolet blacklight, which reveals a bright magenta color. Producing this otherworldly light is a trait called photoluminescence. While some bird feathers simply reflect UV light, photoluminescence involves special pigments or structures in the feathers that absorb UV and then release light of their own, often in a different color. Some cases of luminous feathers have an apparent purpose. For example, parakeets called budgerigars have glowing feathers on their crowns and cheeks that may help them stand out to mates. Over 50 species of parrots, as well as some toucans, have similar gleaming ornaments. But for other birds, such as owls, we still don't have a good idea for the reason behind the glow. The luminous owl wings do have a specific use for biologists, though. Scientists realized that they could estimate an owl's age based on the pattern of luminescent color on the wings, which changes predictably as birds grow and replace their feathers. It's a practical application of a beautiful mystery. For Bird Note, I'm Ariana Rimmel. Bird Note is grateful to the many contributions of Dr. Gordon Oriens and for his ongoing support of the show.
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0: See, even ruffled country boys like Luke Combs could sing a tender love song. It's called Forever After All on Chickasaw Community Radio. And speaking of love stories, you know that Taylor Swift's big wedding last week is one of the biggest stories in entertainment. And there are a lot of photos floating around online. But her people say if you see a wedding photo of Taylor Swift, just know that it's AI. None of her photos have been released. I'll bet you a TV special or a book or something is on the way, but all those photos are fakes, and it's amazing how good those fakes are these days. Pretty scary, too. 8:50 coming up, Blue Oyster Cult on KCNT.
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1: It's July 9th, and on this date in 1776, Colonel John Nixon gave the first public reading of the Declaration of Independence outside the State House, now Independence Hall, in Philadelphia. In 1853, an expedition led by Commodore Matthew Perry arrived in Japan on a mission to seek diplomatic and trade relations with that country. In 1889, the first issue of the Wall Street Journal was published. In 1947, a New Mexico newspaper, the Roswell Daily Record, quoted officials at Roswell Army Airfield as saying they had recovered a flying saucer that crashed onto a ranch. Officials then said it was actually a weather balloon. In 1950, President Harry Truman named General Douglas MacArthur Commander-in-Chief of UN forces in Korea. Truman would fire MacArthur for insubordination 9 months later. In the year 2000, Venus Williams beat Lindsay Davenport for her first Grand Slam title, becoming the first black female champion at Wimbledon since Althea Gibson in 1958. In 2011, the 135th and final space shuttle mission began when Space Shuttle Atlantis launched from the Kennedy Space Center. On July 8, 2018, divers rescued four of the 12 boys who'd been trapped in a flooded cave in northern Thailand for more than 2 weeks. The remaining eight boys and their coach were rescued over the next 2 days. And in 2021, President Joe Biden said the U.S. military operation in Afghanistan would end on August 31st. In a speech in the White House East Room, Biden made an impassioned argument for exiting the nearly 20-year war. And we want to thank the veterans of action in Afghanistan and for all of our military members, past and present.
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1: AP News, I'm Marcela Sanchez. Maine Democratic Senate nominee Graham Plantner says he plans to withdraw from the U.S. Senate race after facing an allegation of sexual assault. The AP's Ben Thomas has more.
2: We believe that for the movement to continue,
3: Democratic Senate candidate Graham Plantner,
2: it can't be made,
3: posting a video to social media following a sexual assault allegation.
2: We are suspending campaign operations.
3: It came from a woman who dated him, who said he drunkenly forced her to have sex despite her telling him to stop, an allegation Plantner denies.
2: I know that some will think it's an admission of guilt, and it most certainly is not. We're not doing it because of the allegations. We're doing it because of the structures that are being taken away from us by those in power.
3: Maine law includes a provision for Democrats to replace Plantner before the general election, and the state Democratic Party held an emergency meeting earlier Wednesday where more than 100 committee members signed off on holding a nominating convention in the event of Plantner's withdrawal. I'm Ben Thomas.
1: Former Olympic canoe racer David Hearn has pleaded not guilty to deliberately damaging the recently renovated Lincoln Memorial Reflecting Pool. The 67-year-old was indicted last week on a single felony count of property destruction. The week-long preliminary hearing for the man accused of killing conservative activist Charlie Kirk continues today. Utah prosecutors are expected to play audio clips in open court of law enforcement officials interviewing Tyler Robinson's roommate. The U.S. launched new airstrikes against Iran earlier today. Iran responded by targeting Bahrain, Kuwait, and Qatar. Sirens sounded in Jordan as well, where the U.S. has stationed troops and aircraft. An Iranian official accused the U.S. of launching an airstrike targeting the area around Iran's Seoul nuclear plant. This is AP News. AP correspondent Donna Warder reports on the death of singer Bonnie Tyler.
4: It's a heartache. Singer Bonnie Tyler, the Grammy nominee known for songs like It's a Heartache, has died at age 75. Tyler's family says she died unexpectedly in a hospital in Portugal where she had a home and was being treated for an illness. In May, Tyler had emergency intestinal surgery and was placed in an induced coma, but had been improving. Tyler earned 3 Grammy nominations, and her song Total Eclipse of the Heart has had more than 1 billion streams. Bonnie Tyler dead at age 75. I'm Donna Warder.
1: France will face Morocco today in the World Cup's quarterfinals. The teams meet in a rematch of the World Cup's 2022 semifinals in Qatar when France beat Morocco 2-0. I'm Marcela Sanchez, AP News.
5: Now the forecast for Chickasaw Country. A heat advisory is in effect from noon until 9 p.m. today. Heat index values will reach the triple digits today and tomorrow. So please take your hot weather precautions. Please check on your family and neighbors to make sure they're staying safe in this hot weather. And top off that water supply for your outdoor animals. Overnight we'll have a low near 80. Rain chances return this weekend. We'll keep you advised at KCNP.

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0: mid-1960s, pianist Ahmad Jamal returned to the music scene after a three-year hiatus and formed a new trio that would eventually make an album now considered to be a jazz piano masterpiece. I'm David Brent Johnson, inviting you to join me for Awakening, Ahmad Jamal on Impulse, this week on Nightlights.
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in poetry, short story, or essay. Winners in each category and age division will receive cash prizes. Deadline for entries is July 26. Get the essay topic and more details at chickasaw.net/anolicontest. That's Anoli, spelled A-N-O-L-I.

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Chickasaw citizens in grades 6 through 12 and age 18 and above can submit their original work

0: I'm Marcela Sanchez with an AP News Minute. Former Olympic canoe racer David Hearn has pleaded not guilty to deliberately damaging the recently renovated Lincoln Memorial Reflecting Pool. The 67-year-old was indicted last week on a single felony count of property destruction. France will face Morocco today in the World Cup quarterfinals. The teams meet again in a rematch of the World Cup 2022 semifinals in Qatar when France beat Morocco 2-0. Italy's southern Calabria region is the rare place in Europe where Cuba sends medical professionals under a program the U.S. wants to end. U.S. officials visited the region this year. The U.S. has long criticized the Cuban program. Facing U.S. pressure, some Caribbean and Central American countries have canceled Cuban missions, but Calabria's governor has refused, saying his region depends on them. I'm Marcela Sanchez.
1: Now the forecast for Chickasaw Country. A heat advisory is in effect from noon until 9 p.m. today. Heat index values will reach the triple digits today and tomorrow. So please take your hot weather precautions. 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And top off that water supply for your outdoor animals. Overnight, we'll have a low near 80. Rain chances return this weekend. We'll keep you advised at KCNP.

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1: I'm Christopher Kimball, and this is Milk Street Radio. Today, we travel to Mexico. First up, we go to Mexico City to find out what to eat and what to avoid.
2: It makes no sense to me to see American taco chains in Mexico City when we have so many real tacos. 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
1: Rick Martinez reveals the amazing world of salsa.
3: 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Have fun.
1: And we learned that there are over 1,000 types of avocados.
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1: The Best of Mexico, that's coming up next on Milk Street Radio from PRX after the news.
5: AP News. Good morning, I'm Ed Donahue. In Washington, former Olympic canoe racer David Hearn pleaded not guilty to deliberately damaging the Lincoln Memorial reflecting pool. He faces a felony count of property destruction outside of court.
6: Free David Hearn! Let him go!
5: There were protesters. Hearn's attorneys argue the charges are based on a concocted narrative. President Trump ordered a multi-million dollar renovation of the pool, but the project has faced issues. Iran responded to the latest U.S. attacks by targeting U.S. allied Kuwait and Qatar and accused the U.S. of striking near its Seoul nuclear plant. The U.S. has not issued a response. On Air Force One, President Trump was asked why Iran attacked commercial vessels in the Strait of Hormuz.
7: Because it's sort of crazy, to be honest with you. It's sort of crazy. They're a little bit out of control, but they want to make a deal.
5: Missile alert sirens sounded in Jordan. Ukrainian drones hit more Russian oil facilities and set two oil tankers on fire in the Sea of Azov. German Chancellor Friedrich Merz has announced a deal with the U.S. to buy American-made Tomahawk cruise missiles and station them in Germany. Bonnie Tyler has died.
8: There's nothing I can do, a total eclipse of the heart.
5: The gravelly-voiced singer from Wales topped the charts with Total Eclipse of the Heart. Bonnie Tyler was hospitalized in Portugal in May for emergency surgery and placed in an induced coma. She was 75. Federal forecasters say an intensifying El Nino is growing so fast, it's on the way to becoming very strong, even reaching historic levels this fall. Temperature records and more extreme weather is possible. It could mean a wet winter for the south and a milder winter in the north. Home prices hit an all-time high as home sales slowed and mortgage rates rose. This is AP News. The AP's Donna Warder reports there is a yummy piece of art at a museum in the Netherlands.
9: They're spreading more than 800 pounds of peanut butter on the floor. It's a tribute to Dutch artist Wim Schippers, who died last month. Schippers was known for his conceptual art, and he first created the peanut butter floor in 1969. Robert Knoop is museum art handler, so he gets to install the peanut butter.
10: My hands get very dirty because everything is covered in peanut butter. Yeah. And I am used to licking peanut butter off my fingers by now.
9: Museum director Sandra Kisters says the piece of art is kind of an absurd work.
11: It also questions what art is. It's funny.
9: Artist Schippers also was the voice of Ernie and Kermit the Frog in the Dutch version of Sesame Street. The peanut butter exhibit runs for 2 months. I'm Donna Warder.
5: And I'm Ed Donahue, AP News.
12: Now the forecast for Chickasaw Country. A heat advisory is in effect from noon until 9 p.m. today. Heat index values will reach the triple digits today and tomorrow. So please take your hot weather precautions. Please check on your family and neighbors to make sure they're staying safe in this hot weather. And top off that water supply for your outdoor animals. Overnight we'll have a low near 80. Rain chances return this weekend. We'll keep you advised at KCNP.
13: 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I am Chickasaw, and this is Chickasaw Community Radio.
1: This This is Milk Street Radio from PRX, and I'm your host, Christopher Kimball. Today, we travel to Mexico. Rick Martinez shares the salsa that changed his life.
3: It just kind of blew my mind. I'd never seen anything like that. You know, and I visited probably over 500 cities and small towns in Mexico. And it just changed the way I thought about salsas.
1: We also uncover the surprising history of avocados.
4: You know, before corn, people were cultivating avocados.
1: And Aaron Sanchez is here to answer your questions about Mexican cooking.
6: All that beautiful pepper juice drips to the bottom of that little bag, and that's money. It's like pepper au jus.
1: But first, let's take a trip to one of my favorite places, Mexico City. When I last traveled there for Milk Street, I was led by local guide Paco de Santiago. Paco, welcome to Milk Street.
2: Hey, Chris, ¿cómo estás?
1: Not as good as if I was there with you. Last time I saw you, you had a friend come over to your apartment and mix a series of drinks, and then you got me to wear a cowboy hat and sit on a bull and take a picture. So I'm just waiting for that picture to show up somewhere.
2: Yeah, it's going to appear somewhere in some moment.
1: When I least expect it. Anyway, the drinks were good, and we had a great time. So let's start with tacos. How should people think about tacos when they go to Mexico City?
2: Well, I think that when we talk about taco in Mexico City, we locals picture in our mind any kind of food, no? Like we taco everything.
1: Right.
2: You know, we have tacos that are enjoyable in the morning, and there are specific tacos that you only think about it, and you feel like, I really want a night taco, no, that belongs to the night. And those are the most popular or the most wanted, to call it that way, no?
1: So give me an example of a breakfast taco.
2: Well, for instance, for breakfast taco, it can be something like very simple, like there are these ladies cooking this comida, and they prepare different guisados, these stews, and you can go for scrambled eggs with poblano slices, and then you just want a taco of that. You don't want the whole plate. You want a taco of that huevos estrellados con rajas, and that would be a perfect morning taco, no?
1: So could you name a couple of taquerias? Because there's so many of them. Could you give us a couple ideas of places to recommend?
2: Yes. I like the places that they have become experts on creating a special kind of taco. I'm not really happy when I see these places that they offer. Oh, here you will find carnitas, but if you don't want carnitas, we have pozole. But right. If you don't have pozole, we have quesadillas. We have something for you. I don't like those kind of places. I like to go out to the places where they have been making the same taco. Right. No, like La Pingüica is one of my favorites. This place, La Pingüica, is located on a very busy street that is pre-Hispanic, by the way. And this is a taqueria that is also very old. They only make two kinds of tacos, pastor taco and suadero taco. That's it, with only one single kind of salsa.
1: What is a suadero? Is that brisket?
2: Suadero is brisket. Yeah, it's a brisket taco.
1: Okay, so what are some of the food etiquette rules here? Like when you pay and how do you pay for a meal, for example?
2: This is a very interesting question because when taking my friends and clients to the taquerias and I place the order and my friends, they are already taking out the wallet to pay for the order. But the Mexico style is they give you credit. You get credit for your tacos, no? They give you credit. You don't have to pay immediately. For instance, when I'm going to the Pastor, Chris, I never order 3 or 4 or 6 tacos at once. I like to enjoy one by one because I don't want the taco to get cold. So I order my taco one after the other, and then at the end the taquero, he knows perfectly. I don't know how they do this, but he knows perfectly. You know, no matter there are 20 or 50 people eating tacos at the same time, they know how many you ate. But they still ask you, ¿cuántos tacos te comiste? How many tacos did you eat? And I say, I ate 10 tacos. And he knows, but, you know, he's very courteous. He won't say, no, you ate 12. They know exactly how many. So you pay for what you have eaten. And I think that's that's a lovely feeling that you are in a nice place, that you are comfortable.
1: Last thing. So what are some of the mistakes people make if, let's say, they come from the United States, they go to Mexico City on vacation, they go to some places they probably shouldn't go because it's not authentic food or it's not good food? Are there some things to stay away from?
2: Well, I would have to say to follow your instinct. I would avoid chains because most of that food, it's okay, but it is kind of vaccinated to make the food not that spicy because you don't like spicy. So things that are artificial.
1: Right. You talk about gringo tacos. So are those fried tortillas? That makes a gringo taco? Or what's a gringo taco?
2: Yeah, many American visitors, they come to try this north of Mexico taco style in Mexico City. That, to me, like, why would you come to Mexico City when we have this huge variety of tacos?
1: Right.
2: Mexico style, to look for a taco that is, they are great, but they were born in Monterrey, in Tamaulipas, in the Texas border, no? And now we have this invasion of chains, of taquerias. They all look like the same, and that it makes no sense, Chris. It's like seeing, go to France and see this beautiful Kentucky Fried Chicken. So it makes no sense to me to see American taco chains in Mexico City when we have so many real tacos, no?
1: Paco, it's been a pleasure as always, except we can't drink together.
2: Oh, boy.
1: We'll have to make up for that.
2: Yes.
1: Thanks so much.
2: Pleasure is mine, Chris, and hope to see you soon in my beloved country.
1: That was Paco de Santiago. He's the team leader for Culinary Backstreets in Mexico City. Now it's time to answer your questions about Mexican cooking with special guest host, Chef Aaron Sanchez. Aaron is an award-winning chef, TV personality, author, and founder of the Aaron Sanchez Impact Fund. Aaron, thanks so much for doing this. This is great.
14: You have no idea, Señor Chris, how excited I am to be here, man. I'm looking forward to talking Mexican, all things.
1: Well, it's going to be easy because I can just defer to you now and you can answer most of the questions.
14: No, I mean, I think food is meant to be shared, right? So are ideas and experiences. And I'm so happy that people are fans of Mexican food and we're going to do a deep dive. So everyone stand tuned and have your questions ready.
1: Let's get going.
14: Welcome to Milk Street. What's your name, sir?
15: This is Daniel from Virginia. It's great to talk to you all. I am... my wife and I have four kids, and we actually have a fifth due in October. So we're always sort of working to figure out how to feed them, you know, both on a budget, but also very well within that budget. And one way that we've figured out how to do that is with tacos, and specifically with fresh masa tortillas. And so we've been making those for a while now, but we just can't seem to get them to puff, which... You know, we see on, you know, YouTube videos and cooking shows that this is sort of the signature of a pro-level fresh masa tortilla, is that it puffs at the end of it. It's hard to beat a fresh tortilla either way, but yeah. We're kind of interested in figuring out, you know, what we're missing to put that last burnish on these tortillas.
14: Usually the people that you see online or whatever that have masa that kind of puffs up like that, it's been sitting ambient temperature for a while.
15: Okay.
14: So what ends up happening is that the starches kind of calm down, and then once you work it in a comal or you roll a rolling pin on it and kind of flatten it out, all of those starches and gases have had a chance to kind of calm down, so they're able to express themselves. But when you take masa from a 40 degrees fridge and then start to roll it out and expect it to puff, it's not going to happen. The dough needs to come up to room temperature. It needs to slow down and relax, and that you'll be better off with that. But with that being said, man, there's so many great store-bought tortillas right now. Buy 4-inch taco tortillas, man, and call it a day. Right, Chris? I mean, don't beat your head
1: up on it. Well, I started making my own recently, and
14: I know, I'd love it.
1: You know, and I don't know. They were so good. But there was one thing I saw in Mexico a few months ago. I don't know. I assume, Aaron, you know about this, but they were making fresh tortillas in the restaurant kitchen, right? The puffed up, like you said, and the woman doing it, she took one edge and peeled it apart, right, to make an opening.
14: Mm-hmm.
1: And this is amazing. Then she took an egg, which she'd already cracked into a small bowl, poured the egg into the tortilla, sealed the edge with her fingers, and put it back on
14: that
1: the
14: comal. That is money right there.
1: For a couple minutes aside. And so when you got it, you got a tortilla with an egg, you know, poached inside the tortilla. And that was...
15: All right, Chef, how do I do that? I want to know how to do that next.
1: That was the most amazing thing. Yeah, anyway, if you make your own, I highly recommend.
14: Yeah, you're right, Chris. That sounds more delicious than anything. I mean, God, man. But, you know, again, let the masa rest, and that will make a big contributor.
1: That's a good idea. Yeah, I never thought
15: good,
1: of that.
15: Good, I'll try that. That's wonderful.
1: Yeah.
15: Thank you.
1: You solved my problem, too. It was like we both just called in. It was good.
15: Wonderful. Thank you so much.
1: All right, Daniel. Thank you so much. Pleasure.
14: Thank you so much.
1: This is Milk Street Radio. If you have a question about making tortillas or tamales at home, give us a ring. 855-426-9843. One more time. 855-426-9843. 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
14: 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Who's calling?
16: Hi. My name's Steven Fernandez. I'm calling from Charleston, West Virginia. I would like to know a little bit more about moles. In the past, I've made a mole, but I've really had nothing to compare it to other than whatever was in the store-bought.
14: Yeah.
16: But I like the idea of using chocolate as a savory ingredient.
14: Brilliant.
16: So I just wondered if there was a recipe that could be utilized as a base and then, you know, what other ingredients to add to the base depending on the protein.
14: That's a brilliant question, actually. And I can tell you, first of all, the word mole, you know, it's from the Nahuatl word, you know, the indigenous word to mean grind, right? So it's all about grinding chiles. And my mom defined it as a way of saying it's a pureed sauce with a thickener. That's really what mole refers to. So it's whether it's crackers, whether it's tortillas, it has to have a thickening agent. That's what gives that beautiful viscosity, that beautiful texture to the mole. And basically, mm-hmm. you have a couple different compartments. You know, you dry fruits that are soaked. You have your spices that are toasted. You have your roasted vegetables. You have your chilies that are dried and reconstituted and all that good stuff. You know, the mole poblano. Right? It's the OG one, right? That's the one that everyone knows. It's from the state of Puebla. It's very Mexican, et cetera, et cetera. But then you start to dive into a place like Oaxaca, and Oaxaca is the land of the seven moles, they say. And more obscure moles are named a lot of times after little villages and all the things that they have available to them at that particular place. So when you go to a mercado and you have that paste, it's actually the people that are making the mole are actually doing you a favor. They're excluding you from all the work. So it's actually, you know what I mean? So it's like, it's more about putting the chicken stock in there, letting it come up to a boil. And then at that point, you can put in roasted root vegetables. You know, I'm thinking parsnips, I'm thinking rutabagas, I'm thinking something that can cook alongside that protein, whatever it is, right? So if you live in an area like West Virginia where, you know, I have a restaurant in West Virginia University. I mean, if you go up there and you're hunting, you know what I mean? I would take a little bit of, you know, shoulder of venison, you know, or smoke it and then finish it in the mole. That's what I would do. And then hit it with a couple of roasted with your vegetables, you know, sweet potatoes, whatever you got.
15: Okay, that sounds great.
1: The only other thing I can say is I know that in Oaxaca, if you go 20 miles outside of town and have a yellow mole versus one in town, totally different recipe. So it's highly local, you know, it's there is no recipe for mole. As Aaron said, it's just a thickened sauce.
14: Yeah, and so
1: there's a million different ways of doing it.
15: Yeah.
14: And the reason that the mole negro, why it's so elusive and kind of like the Cadillac of all moles, is because it utilizes a chile called chihuacle negro. And chihuacle negro is this dark, kind of like raisiny chile, and it's expensive and it's hard to find. And so to order to make a proper mole negro, you have to have the chihuacle negro. So
15: I was never afraid of playing in the kitchen and trying to find new things to get into.
14: With the mole poblano, right, Chris? I think the mole poblano might be, you know, the best one to go with. No,
1: yes.
15: Yeah,
1: I mean, the yellow mole I had was basically ground corn in a stock with lamb's neck. I mean, it wasn't anything like you'd expect. So, you know, almost anything goes. Well, Stephen, you sound like you're an adventurous guy, so...
16: I always like the idea of just trying to experiment with things.
1: Good luck.
16: Yeah, it was good to talk to you guys.
1: Take care.
14: Thank you so much.
16: Thank you. Bye-bye.
1: Special thanks to Aaron Sanchez. You can learn more about his restaurants, books, and new projects at chefaronsanchez.com. 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
1: This is Mill Street Radio. I'm your host, Christopher Kimball. Next up, it's my interview with Rick Martinez. His new book is Salsa Daddy. Rick, welcome to Mill Street.
3: Thank you so much for having me. I've been a fan for many decades, so very good to meet you.
1: It doesn't make me feel old, really. It really doesn't.
3: It makes me feel old, too.
1: It's the decades. It's always the decades. So let's talk about Danny Kennedy, because there's a quote from you. I loved it, but when I was sick of seeing someone that did not look like me, that did not speak like me, represent what I was beginning to believe was my culture. So where does all of that stand in your mind today? Is that just a transitional moment in history where these cuisines, which were not well known among many Americans, became better known, and now we're moving on to another phase? Or if you wrote a history in the 20th century of cooking, where would you put her in particular, Diana Kennedy?
3: I mean, I think relative to what she did for Mexican cuisine in the U.S., I think is invaluable, you know? She presented a view of Mexican cuisine in the U.S. that didn't exist before. Mm-hmm. And I also think that even for a lot of Mexicans, there weren't many people at that time that were writing down recipes and documenting processes and methods and ingredients. And in fact, not until later, there's a gentleman called Ricardo Munoz

0: later, there's a gentleman called Ricardo Muñoz Zarita that he's sort of the, I think, the godfather of Mexican cuisine. And he spent, you know, over 20 years going around Mexico, traveling and documenting both the ingredients, the methods, and the recipes. So I think that, you know, she probably represented a catalyst for both Mexicans and Americans. And, you know, like for a kid watching her program on PBS growing up, you know, I wanted to be her. I wanted to have that house in Michoacán. I wanted to go to the markets and cook that fresh food and understand the culture. As a boy that grew up in Texas during the 70s and 80s, the food that we ate, I thought was Mexican, not for any other reason other than, you know, people labeled us as that Mexican family. And so I just assumed that everything that we did was Mexican. And, you know, it wasn't until later that I found out that what we were actually eating was Tex-Mex food with a strong influence from the state of Nuevo León and Monterrey in particular, just because that was where my grandmother came from. So I think, you know, she and Rick Bayless were very foundational in terms of the understanding of regional Mexican cuisine, of documenting many, many recipes. And I think it laid the groundwork for people like me and other Mexican-American, other Mexican chefs and writers and cooks. So I think it's, you know, it's an important part of the culinary history of Mexican cuisine.
1: Well said. I thought that was... You know, I agree. So you came to food later in life. Mm-hmm. Many people go to culinary school, you know, instead of college or right after college, age 19 or 20. You were 40 years old. So what was it like being older and obviously more mature and already having a career in marketing? Was that easy for you because you were dedicated and were going to get a lot more out of that school than anybody else or not?
0: No, it was definitely harder. I mean, I think I had, you know, the benefit of wisdom and experience, but I also had ego and pride. You know, like I left a very cushy six-figure advertising salary. I left a beautiful apartment in Chelsea with views of the Hudson for, you know, a much more affordable, cheaper apartment. But, you know, I've heard a lot of chefs say this, that, you know, food chooses you. You don't choose food. And I think that's very true. You know, my parents, I had interviewed with the CIA, Culinary Institute of America, for, you know, several years in college. And my parents were always like, no, get your degree. Don't go into food. You can do that later. You know, get a good job. And so I did. And, you know, I don't regret it. I enjoyed advertising. I was good at it and I made money, but it got to the point where I just, you know, I literally thought, I don't want to be on my deathbed and have the regret that I never tried to be a professional cook. And I thought, you know, I'll do it. If it doesn't work, I can always go back to advertising. And that was sort of how I convinced myself.
1: So, okay, now we're going to your book, Salsa Daddy. So, I think a lot of people are confused. You know, what is salsa? And you have a lot of different chapters to define it. Is it just a sauce or does it mean something more specific than that?
0: I think it's sauce in the broadest definition of the word, right? So I think what Americans typically think of as a salsa is, you know, the dip or the condiment. Right. And that is definitely one part of it. But anything that is chopped vegetables, whether it's more like a salad or a slaw or a pico de gallo, those also qualify as salsas. Guacamoles, which is another category of salsas that have as their base an avocado, whether it's pourable or chunky or chopped or, you know, a paste, that qualifies as a salsa and a guacamole. But then, you know, as I was writing the book, because I had literally at any given moment between, you know, 10 and 15 quarts of salsa in my refrigerator and freezer, and every time I walked up to a neighbor of mine, they were like, no, go away. We don't want any more salsa. I was stuck with all this salsa and I could not throw it away. And so I started using them as meal prep. And, you know, just for myself and also to get rid of them so I could have, you know, more fridge space. And then I was like, what?

0: wow, this actually makes weeknight cooking really easy. When you don't have to chop anything, you can literally just grab a cup of salsa and throw it in rice or with ground beef or with a chicken and braise it, bake it, glaze it on the grill. It just makes life so much easier. And I think that's what a lot of Mexicans do.
1: So let's just talk about the different categories. You have smashed, cooked, blended, sweet, pickled, and special. So if you could just give us a beginner's guide to the basic types of salsas would be helpful.
0: Yeah. So take it from the perspective of the cook. So, you know, the easiest way to make salsa is just to smash it, right? You don't even need a blender. So, you know, get a fork, a rock, a mortar and pestle, you know, a big spoon and go at it. And I also think that, you know, the smashed are, they're very foundational to Mexican cuisine. And they've existed for hundreds of years, right? So like the first tacos were made by the ancient civilizations, Aztecs and Mayans, and they were also grinding chilies and making salsas to pour over them or to serve with them. So it's just, it's so much a part of this culture and this cuisine. And then, you know, the picadas, the chopped salsas, I think are very familiar to people in the U.S. The pico de gallo is like probably the most notable one. But again, pico de gallo and chopped salsas are a category in and of themselves. And so depending on where you are in the country and what you have access to, it can be chopped fruits, it can be chopped cactus, it can be, you know, chopped cabbage. And those make up they provide a level of texture that is really nice on certain dishes or in a taco or in a burrito. And then, you know, the blended, I would say probably the majority of people in Mexico use a blender to make just about everything, whether it's a salsa de mesa, which is a, you know, sort of the dip of the condiment, or moles, guisos. And those are frankly the easiest. I probably make those most often.
1: So getting your molcajete glassy smooth, how do you do that?
0: So my grandfather, when I was probably like 19, gave me a molcajete, and I thought you just started using it. And he also gave me a bag of rice and said, you need to grind this rice into a fine powder with your molcajete. And I was like, are you kidding me? Come on. So basically what you need to do, you put a few tablespoons of rice into a molcajete, and then you just grind it. And what will end up happening is the powder will start to turn gray, because what you're doing is you're grinding out all of the volcanic rock, all the rough edges. And then you just brush that out, put a little bit more rice, and you do that again. And so what you want to do is you want to grind rice a little bit at a time until the rice powder is actually white and not gray. And that's how you get that really nice, smooth finish. And then, you know, over time, you are continually grinding and you're smoothing it out and smoothing it out. My mother, she got her molcajete when she got married in 1963. And then at some point, she asked me to grind some cumin. And so I was a little bit too aggressive with the molcajete. And I tapped the stone onto the base of the molcajete, and it literally just split in half.
1: Whoops.
0: And, you know, these things start out, you know, inches thick, but, you know, that's 30 years of usage, so.
1: That's when you call your mother and go, I have some news for you.
0: She was in front of me. I literally started crying.
1: Oh, yeah, that would be bad.
0: She didn't even miss a beat. She was like, she pulled that one away, she opened a cabinet, pulled out another one, and said, here you go. Here's some more cumin, grind it. I was like, okay.
1: Okay. So if you go to a taqueria in Mexico City and, you know, they have all the toppings, et cetera, but then they give you like half a dozen salsas, right?
0: Mm-hmm.
1: Is the concept of a salsa to mix and match with different salsas? Or I think some people think of it, well, I'll, you know, this dish gets salsa matcha, but it sounds like you're saying that very often people might use two or three salsas at the same time.
0: Yeah, it's all a matter of personal preference. And honestly, I love that a lot about Mexican cuisine. I feel like in some ways it's almost like, you know, banchan, and, you know, you're getting little bowls of lots of different things. And whether it's a taco or a bowl of pozole, you're customizing that dish to your personal taste. Or maybe, you know, you're trying a combination on this taco, and then the next taco, you're going to change it up, which I often do. And I think that's part of the fun of Mexican cuisine.
1: So some of these recipes really got me excited. Salsa Tejana's, Texas salsa, roasted peaches, charred habanero, and toasted pecans. I mean, that's exciting as a concept. So are these things that exist in the world before you, or did you make this one up?
0: No, I made that one up. You know, I grew up in Texas, and my father grew pecan trees and peach trees. And so every summer we would harvest the peaches, and my mom would make peach pies and cobblers. And every fall we would harvest the pecans, and my mom and my dad both would make pralines and pecan pies. And so I had this idea, like, I want to, you know, as an homage to my upbringing and my father, I wanted to create a salsa that combined those two things, which I love and adore. And I was like, wow, this is so good. I immediately thought, I need carnitas with this. I need pork, because pork loves fruit.
1: Right.
0: And I think, you know, that's a spirit that I want people to have when they read this book. You know, like, use the recipes as a guide, but then change it up. Use the fruit or the vegetables that you like, that you have, that are in season. I believe that if you use the things that are going to make you happy, that salsa is going to be delicious.
1: Yeah, there were a lot of, I'll just run through others, you know, cucumber, jicama, and orange, cucumber, tomatillo, poblano. You do a marmalade, berries, ginger, and chili de arbol, which sounds great. But you also talked about a salsa you had with caramelized onions and serranos. Yes. Where did you have that, and why was it such a sort of key moment for you?
0: So that is at a taqueria in Mexico City called Trompo Imperial. And so imagine the most sublime caramelized onions that you would make for a French onion soup, but with the addition of caramelized serranos. Mm. So it was like this really sublimely smooth. It just kind of blew my mind. I'd never seen anything like that. You know, and I've visited every state in this country. I've visited probably over 500 cities and small towns in Mexico. And I asked him, like, where did this inspiration come? And it was just like, you know, I love caramelized onions and I wanted to do that. And it just changed the way I thought about salsas, right? You know, it's like, there are no rules. If you like something and you want to make it hot and spreadable or pourable, do it. Have fun.
1: Rick, it's been fun. Thank you so much. I really appreciate it.
0: No, it's been such a pleasure. Thank you so much for having me.
1: That was Rick Martinez, author of Salsa Daddy. Salsa is a word that covers a lot of ground, from a strawberry jalapeno salsa to salsas with nuts, tomatoes, tomatillos, fermented lemons, and they can be red or green or almost any other color. In the world of food, many words are confusing. A tortilla in Spain is actually an egg potato omelet. Gravy can mean white or brown, thick or thin. And chips in England, of course, are French fries. Let's face it, cooking is confusing, and I would add occasionally violent. We whip egg whites, we beat butter and sugar, crack eggs, punch down yeast bread, and scald milk. So the next time you grind or crush your salsa, remember that you have to break eggs to make an omelet. 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Coming up, the secret history of avocados.
2: Now the forecast for Chickasaw Country. A heat advisory is in effect from noon until 9 p.m. today. Heat index values will reach the triple digits today and tomorrow. So please take your hot weather precautions. Please check on your family and neighbors to make sure they're staying safe in this hot weather. And top off that water supply for your outdoor animals. Overnight, we'll have a low near 80. Rain chances return this weekend. We'll keep you advised at KCNP.
1: I'm Christopher Kimball. You're listening to Milk Street Radio. Right now, it's time to take a few more calls with my special guest co-host, Aaron Sanchez.
0: Welcome to Milk Street. Who's calling?
3: Hi, my name's Jen Hansen. I've been a fan going back to, you know, even Iron Chef America. I'm freaking out a bit, but I will calm down. So the question that I have is about cooking peppers.
0: Yep.
3: And keeping the skins on versus removing them. If I'm sautéing peppers, like peppers and onions for sausages, I'll slice the peppers but leave the skins on to cook them. And it's never been an issue. In fact, I would never even think to peel a pepper. But if I'm making something like a chili verde, the recipe often calls for the skins to be removed. And I like to, you know, feel all chefy. I'll put it on my, you know, my open flame and char them, and then I'll put them in a bowl under some plastic wrap to let them steam. So I guess my questions are, first, why do some recipes remove the pepper skins? And then I think my follow-up question would be, what's your recommended way to remove the skins at home? Because it's fun to do it on the open flame, but it kind of makes a big mess.
0: Yeah, that's a great question. First of all peppers for me should be roasted. You know, they have that waxy outside skin, so it doesn't take anything to put them on a griddle or put them on, you know, the open flame, put them in a paper bag, and then once they sweat and they steam, then just take a knife, like a small paring knife, and you don't have to get your hands, but it has to be when they're still warm, and then just kind of peel off the skin and the seeds. But I hate when people roast vegetables and then they wash them. That's the worst thing you could do. You went through all of that trouble to roast these peppers, and then you're going to wash them and wash all that flavor away. So as much as you can, just try to take the skins off with a knife or with hands and rinsing your hands away from the pepper, and then julienne those, and you'll see a big difference. No one's ever going to complain off of a roasted pepper. And the second part of your question, I'm sorry?
3: I think that was, well, I guess the other question was why sometimes you don't have to remove the skin, or the recipe doesn't say to remove it. But I think you just answered it by saying you'd always roast the pepper.
0: Yeah. Chris?
1: Well, I'll chime in for a second. I mean, if it's a small, like, serrano chili pepper, and I'm making a salsa, so I'm charring a few plum tomatoes, some white onion, a couple cloves of garlic, maybe a dried guajillo, a fresh serrano, I would not peel a small chili, because I want that char, and it's only a small part of the total, so it's not going to make anything too bitter. If it's a recipe with a ton of peppers of some kind and you have a lot of skin, maybe that's different. But if it's one or two small chili peppers, I'm not going to bother skinning it. And I want the char anyway, because that's kind of the point of that exercise, right, is charring vegetables, throwing them in a blender with a little water, putting them in a saucepan, reducing it down a little. I want the char. And I think, in fact, now, if a recipe calls for a can of tomatoes, I very often make that classic Mexican salsa, you know, instead of the tomatoes. And the difference is like night and day. I mean, it's just amazing. I didn't really think it made a big difference until I started doing it myself. And it's amazing. So I like the charred skin personally.
0: Yeah, and the only reason I went there, Chris, was the idea because she was talking about sausage and pepper sandwiches. And that's the only reason my head went there. But you're right. Absolutely. Yeah. I mean, if you have a couple chiles there, and, you know, I mean, of course, you're not going to remove that, but.
1: If you had some big sweet peppers, yeah, that would be different.
3: This makes a lot of sense, and I will say that I am guilty of going through all the work of charring the pepper, making the big mess, letting them steam, and then putting them under my faucet while I peel the skin off. And so maybe that's why I've never understood the point of doing it.
0: Yeah.
3: It sounds like I had a fatal error in my process.
0: And doing the plastic bag, because when they sweat, all that beautiful natural pepper juice drips to the bottom of that little bag, and that's money. It's like pepper au jus.
1: Yeah. That's a good point. I like that. Serrano au jus.
0: There you go.
1: Jen, does that answer your question?
3: It does. Yeah, that was great. It helped me a lot.
1: All right, Jen. Thank you so much. It's been a pleasure.
3: I appreciate it.
1: Thanks.
0: Thank you so much.
3: Thank you. Take care. Bye-bye.
1: 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Who's calling?
4: My name is Dean, and I live in Fargo, North Dakota, and my question is about masa dumplings. I love masa harina, and I love the taste of corn and everything, and I found some of them, and they're very tasty, but they're, to me, more reminiscent of a matzo ball. They're not tough, but they're dense. And I've found another recipe. I haven't made it yet, but one that has baking powder in it, and it's more like the dumplings that I'm familiar with, where you would spoon this onto top of a stew and it would steam rather than poach. So I'm wondering, I want to make something authentic, but what would be a nice light masa dumpling that you would recommend?
1: I'll start and say I like light dumplings, and like in Austria, the classic dumplings are torn up, you know, rolls with some egg, etc. That's how they do it, and then they poach it in chicken stock or something for 5 or 10 minutes. I would think adding eggs to the masa might help, and baking powder, as you suggested. But I think if you're dealing with essentially, you know, corn flour as a base, it's going to be on the heavier side, but eggs and baking powder would certainly help. Aran?
5: Yeah, they're called chocolates, and, you know, you use them typically in a chile atole, and they're found a lot in Veracruz in the mountains. So Veracruz has the coast, and then they have the mountain region where there's a lot of, like, wild seps and chanterelles and greens, and they're little masa dumplings, and sometimes they'll put hoja santa or a cuyo in it as well to flavor it up. But, you know, the thing is, the only way to do it with that is you have to have fresh masa, in my opinion. You can't do it with dry masa. And be generous with the lard in that. You know, my mom's tamale recipe would work, which is 4 cups of masa harina to 2 cups home-rendered lard, whipped, 1 cup of warm stock. So if you use that recipe, it'll be money every time, even if you make these little dumplings.
4: Well, okay? That sounds great. Yeah, we do render our own lard. That was another reason I wanted to make some masa dumplings.
5: Yeah, absolutely. So do that, and then absolutely freeze your lard, let it come up to room temperature, whip it, let it come up to like almost like egg white peaks, and then fold that into your masa harina. It's obviously seasoned prior to, and then add your stock, and then that's a perfect tamale recipe. And it also works for the little masa dumplings.
4: Well, that sounds great, because I just love the taste of masa meal, and this sounds like it would get me on my way.
5: Yes, sir.
1: So, Dean, do you raise your own pigs? Do you out and buy leaf lard? What do you do?
4: No, we buy our meat from a regenerative farm here in North Dakota. They have pastured pigs and grass-fed beef, and I can get my lard, you know, in big chunks, and then I grind it up and render it at 300 degrees, and the little chicharrones that are in there from the skin are the added little reward for going through the effort.
5: Exactly.
1: Yeah, there you go. Dean, thank you so much for calling. Appreciate it.
4: Yeah, thanks very much. I appreciate it.
5: Thank you so much.
1: Take care. This is Milk Street Radio. Last up today, I'm joined by Sarah Alaback and Monique Parsons. Their new book, all about avocados, is called Green Gold. Sarah and Monique, welcome to Milk Street.
6: Thank you, Chris.
7: Yeah, thanks. We're thrilled to be here.
1: I would say the history of the avocado is about as complicated as the wars of the 19th century. I mean, I just get completely lost. So let's start at the beginning. What are the basic varieties of avocado? And are there other varieties other than Haas, for example, Fuerte, that we should know about that are up and coming?
7: Yes, indeed. There are over 1,000 named varieties of avocados. So the variety that we see all over the United States now is the Haas variety, and it was named after a postman from Pasadena and had a chance seedling tree that grew up in his orchard. But there are so many interesting varieties. Part of our process in researching this history was learning about this great diversity that most of us don't have a chance to experience.
1: So the Fuerte was the number one avocado till what, the 1960s or something?
8: Until about 1972, right?
7: I think it was 1973.
8: Or 73, okay.
7: Yeah, 73 has surpassed the Fuerte as the favorite avocado. And there was a lot of push in the industry at that time, and Calavo being the first. It started as a cooperative, but the company that formed to market and sell avocados to Americans, they were really pushing for standardization. So I think there were dozens of varieties being grown and picked in the 30s, 40s, 50s as the industry grew. But the effort to standardize was kind of winning out by that time. And the farmers found that the Haas just grew better. It was a little more reliable. You know, there's a professor at the University of California Riverside campus, Mary Lou Arpaia. She is a big believer in celebrating and enjoying the diversity of avocados that are out there. But at the same time, she's like, Hass is a great avocado. It's hard to beat. It's got a nice thick skin. The pit is a good medium size, so there's usually a good amount of flesh. Like, we've seen avocados with these massive pits and very little flesh. So it hangs on the tree a nice long time, which allows the farmers to kind of time when they're going to have them picked, because they won't ripen until they're picked. And it's tasty. So it does have a lot going for it.
1: Well, let's talk about tasty. So I eat a lot of avocados. You know, I'm a huge fan. But Americans, I'm kind of surprised, because Americans like big flavors, right? You know, we like chili dogs, right? but avocados, they're very subtle. So why are we eating, what, 3 billion pounds of avocados in 2023? Why do Americans like avocados if they're a very, very mild flavor? Is it just texture? Is it the color is great? I mean, what's going on?
8: It's the richness. The oil content is actually what makes an avocado a craving people have. I would suggest you begin eating avocados plain without any seasoning. That was actually a challenge in the early years of the industry, to get people to just take a bite, but then go back for more.
1: You're still saying avocados have a very mild taste, though, if you have to taste it three times.
8: For me, they have a strong taste, and I really think it's from writing this book. I started reading about plant explorers who traveled with avocados and corn tortillas, and that was about it. And I was always a person who liked a lot of spice or salt on my avocados, but I started eating them plain with plain corn tortillas. And I'm an addict now. So I love plain avocados on salty food like pizza or on takeout that's salty. It just adds the bulk and kind of density that you feel in butter.
1: Okay. Well, that's a fair comment.
8: And actually, it was marketed as butter by the Calavo company when Calavo first came out. They called it the butter fruit.
1: So let's talk about the recipes. Like, what were some of the recipes people were eating them back, you know, in 1914?
8: Right.
1: Now, one of the recipes, or someone tried, I think you said, to bake an avocado like a potato,
8: yes,
1: which obviously did not work out too well.
8: Yeah.
1: But what were some of the better ideas out there?
8: So avocado toast does date back to 1915.
1: Really?
8: The California Avocado Association, when they had their inaugural meeting, they served avocado on small squares of hot toast with a little salt and pepper. But along with that, they were serving avocados with caviar, avocado cocktails. They also went a little bit crazy with the dessert stuff.
1: Yeah, I saw one of those, yeah.
8: Yeah, one of them is avocado and chopped dates, beaten in whipped cream, slightly sweetened. Avocado ice cream, they were doing that then.
1: Well, that's not bad. Nothing wrong with avocado ice cream.
8: Oh, there's nothing wrong with any of this. It's all delicious.
7: I mean, one of the recipes I love finding, it's mentioned in the book, but just hopping back to Mexico, because I think when we think of, like, oh, what do we think of avocados as Mexican food, as a garnish, as guacamole? But there was a cookbook that came out of Michoacan in 1896. It was written by a woman, Vicenta Torres del Rubio was her name. And she was the first woman to publish a cookbook in Mexico. And she had recipes with avocados with a walnut salsa. There was another one, avocados stuffed with sardines, like really just creative, different, unusual ways of using the avocados going back that far in Mexico, which I found really fascinating too.
1: So help me out here. I go to the supermarket and there's big piles of avocados, and I'm like everybody else. I like a handle about 40 of them because they're all hard. And then there's some that are obviously too ripe. So is this an issue with avocados that they go from rock-like to ripe?
8: Pretty much.
1: Very quickly. Sometimes I buy 4 or 5, and on day 2, they're all super soft.
7: Yeah.
1: So is this just in my imagination?
8: No. I think it depends on a lot of things. Probably where your buying your fruit, maybe the sizes. I've had to wait 2 weeks for them to get ripe enough.
7: And part of what's happening is most avocados that we get in the stores now are pre-ripened. So this goes back to studies that the University of California did in the early 90s, testing consumers and realizing like, hey, people would much rather have an avocado that's ready to eat in a couple of days than one that's rock hard and takes days and days to ripen. And so there are ripening rooms at some of the larger...
1: What, that have special gases?
7: Exactly. Ethylene gas, which is right. What's naturally emitted. People get kind of freaked out when they hear that sometimes, but it's what's naturally emitted by fruit as it ripens. Right. So the ethylene gas sort of speeds up the process. But one of the chefs that I spoke with was Rick Bayless.
1: Yeah.
7: And he is very particular about his avocados. So he only deals with one produce supplier here in Chicago. It's called Gonzalez Produce. And I went to visit them at like 4 a.m. one day when the avocados were coming in and being trucked around. And I saw their ripening rooms. And they really have it down to a science. They can have a customer say like, please deliver me avocados that will ripen in 3 days. Please bring me ones that will ripen in 2 days. And it all depends on how long they're kept in the ethylene, at what temperature they're kept and so forth.
1: The last little thing I really enjoyed reading was there was a clay oven from Mayan sites near Guatemala City where in the hearth they realized that avocado seeds were used as fuel. So it's a food, but it's also fuel.
7: Yeah. One of the really lovely things was Wilson Popino, who was sort of a pioneer in the industry in the U.S., his daughter is a really famous archaeologist in Guatemala, and she was involved in a dig at one of these Mayan sites near Guatemala City, and they found these charred avocado seeds that had been used. She said they were about the size of limes, and they were in the ovens, and so they had been used as fuel, which was super interesting. And there was also a study that came out. This didn't make our book, but it came out just within the last few months saying that something like 7,500 years ago, there's now evidence from archaeological sites in Honduras that people were cultivating avocados. And over time, as they've used carbon dating to figure out how old these avocado seeds were, they progressively got bigger and they found remnants of the peel getting thicker. And it was evidence that people were selecting for larger fruit. Before corn, people were cultivating avocados in what's now Latin America. So it's really fascinating.
1: Sarah Monique, thank you. It's been a pleasure. Thank you so much.
8: Thank you, Chris.
7: It's really great to talk to you, Chris. Thanks so much.
1: That was Sarah Alaback and Monique Parsons, authors of Green Gold. That's it for today. 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

Exploring Science in the Sea. Some strange holes pockmark the bottom of the North Sea. They can be anywhere from a few feet to hundreds of feet wide, but all of them are about 4 inches deep. That doesn't match the kinds of pits produced by geological processes or ocean currents. Instead, a recent study says they were created on purpose. Scientists have known about the pits for years. The most common explanation said they were produced by blobs of methane bubbling up through the sediments. But such pits are cone-shaped, and wider methane pits are also deeper. To learn more about these odd depressions, researchers studied the floor of the North Sea off the coast of Germany. Using sophisticated sonar, they mapped the seafloor in great detail. They saw more than 40,000 of the pits, and they found that over a six-month period, the pits changed. Some of them got bigger, others merged, and new ones took shape. The scientists also studied ocean currents and marine life in the region, and they found that it's part of the habitat of the harbor porpoise. The team suggested that the porpoises scour the shallow pits while they're hunting for sand eels, which can burrow a few inches into the sediments. The porpoises are known to use their snouts to dig into the soft sand and mud. That poking around may scare the critters out of their hiding places, making them easy prey. And stirring up one sand eel might make others try to get away as well, escaping from pits dug by hungry porpoises. Science in the Sea is a production of the University of Texas Marine Science Institute and is on the web at scienceinthesea.org. I'm Holly Brawley.

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1: AP News, I'm Ed Donahue. A former U.S. Olympic canoe racer pleaded not guilty to a federal count of deliberately damaging the Lincoln Memorial reflecting pool. The AP's Sagar Magani has the story.
2: The administration says David Hearn reached into the pool and violently ripped up sealant installed as part of the president's troubled multi-million-dollar renovation project. Hearn's backers were outside the D.C. courthouse as the plea was entered.
3: It is not a crime to touch the reflecting pool, to touch water in the United States of America.
2: Defense lawyer Norm Eisen stood with Hearn after the plea, saying every American should be troubled by a politically charged prosecution. While the president has said vandals damaged the pool, Hearn has said he reached in to examine the peeled sealant and let go of a chunk when a park worker told him to. He's free while awaiting trial. Sagar Magani, Washington.
1: Carolina Muhova ended Coco Gauff's run at Wimbledon with a dramatic up-and-down victory in the semifinals.
4: It was such a big fight. It was roller coaster. As you said, you're up and down in 10 seconds. You have a match point, then you match point down. It's no time to think, but very nerve-wracking.
1: For Coco Gauff, it was still her most successful run at Wimbledon. A source tells the AP U.S. star Christian Pulisic fractured his right leg during the World Cup loss to Belgium and will be sidelined for several weeks. The U.S. has launched new airstrikes against Iran, and Tehran responded by targeting Gulf countries. The exchange of fire threatens an interim peace deal. President Trump's mixed messages is fueling uncertainty about what comes next. A fire broke out at a shoe factory in China, killing 28 people. Chinese President Xi Jinping has demanded an all-out search and rescue effort and is urging a swift investigation. This is AP News.
5: I'm Seth Sutel, and this is Markets in a Minute. Stocks are edging higher on Wall Street, and crude oil prices are easing a bit as traders keep a close eye on the latest fighting in the Middle East. The S&P 500 rose 0.4% in the first hour of trading. The Dow added 106 points. That's about 0.2%. The Nasdaq Composite rose 0.4%. The price of Brent crude fell 1%. Brent had risen sharply a day earlier following the latest flare-up in hostilities between the U.S. and Iran. Treasury yields also stabilized in the bond market. The yield on the 10-year Treasury was little changed at 4.56%. Seth Sutel, New York.
1: Paralympics great Sarah Story is retiring from competitive racing at 48 instead of training for a 10th Games in L.A. in 2028. The 19-time gold medalist won her first titles for Britain in swimming in 1992. Story was born with a disabled left hand. Her arm got entangled with the umbilical cord in the womb. I'm Ed Donahue, AP News.
6: Now the forecast for Chickasaw Country. A heat advisory is in effect from noon until 9 p.m. today. Heat index values will reach the triple digits today and tomorrow. So please take your hot weather precautions. Please check on your family and neighbors to make sure they're staying safe in this hot weather. And top off that water supply for your outdoor animals. Overnight we'll have a low near 80. Rain chances return this weekend. We'll keep you advised at KCNP.

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0: U.S. Military Central Command. Meanwhile, in Iran, they say at least one person has been killed, a firefighter who was responding to a strike at an airport in Iranshahr. They also say that bridges apparently were targeted again for the first time in the war since this ceasefire has been put in place.
1: Ships are still moving through the Strait of Hormuz, but the situation is being described as volatile. Today's attacks appeared bigger all around, and President Trump's mixed messages, approving military strikes while insisting they don't mean a return to full-scale war, is fueling uncertainty about what comes next. I'm Ed Donahue.
2: Now the forecast for Chickasaw Country. A heat advisory is in effect from noon until 9 p.m. today. Heat index values will reach the triple digits today and tomorrow. So please take your hot weather precautions. Please check on your family and neighbors to make sure they're staying safe in this hot weather. And top off that water supply for your outdoor animals. Overnight, we'll have a low near 80. Rain chances return this weekend. We'll keep you advised at KCNP.

0: I'm Ed Donahue with an AP News Minute. The U.S. launched new strikes against Iran, and Iran responded. The AP's John Gambrell is in Dubai.
1: The U.S. military central command says it hit some 90 targets in Iran today. That includes sites at an airport as well as missile launchers. That's according to black and white footage released by the U.S.

serving the southern Oklahoma communities of Dixon, Ardmore, Halls Valley, and Ada. We're Chickasaw Community Radio, KCNP.

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1: AP News, I'm Ed Donahue. Former Olympic canoe racer David Hearn pleaded not guilty in Washington to felony charges. He deliberately damaged the Lincoln Memorial reflecting pool. The project to fix the pool has been plagued by problems. President Trump, without providing evidence, has alleged the damage was caused by vandals. Norm Eisen is Hearn's attorney.
2: This indictment reflects the administration's effort to scapegoat Davy and to shift blame for their own failures.
1: Hearn has said he reached into the pool to examine the peel sealant and let go of a chunk when he was told to do so by a park worker.
2: If Mr. Hearn can be charged with a felony for touching the reflecting pool, every American is at risk.
1: Prosecutors want a stay-away order, but didn't specify where it wanted to keep Hearn away from. Oil prices have steadied after attacks have resumed involving the U.S. and Iran. Dutch Finance Minister Elko Heinen wants the ceasefire restored.
3: It has an effect on energy prices, and when energy prices go up, the pressure on the economy goes down. That's not a good development, but on the other hand, Ayatollahs with nuclear weapons are also not very good for the global economy, and I'll leave it with that.
1: Prosecutors in Utah plan to play audio clips in open court of law enforcement officials interviewing the roommate of the man accused of killing conservative activist Charlie Kirk. The defense has been fighting it. Pakistani naval search and rescue teams are battling rough seas for a second day to find five crew members and a cargo plane that crashed into the Arabian Sea. A court in Hungary sentenced an Irish citizen to 14 years in prison for murdering an American tourist in Budapest in 2024. Mackenzie Michalski from Portland, Oregon, was last seen at a nightclub before being reported missing. Stocks are higher in midday trading on Wall Street. This is AP News. AI expansion is moving beyond the U.S.
4: Meta, the parent company of Facebook and Instagram, says it's investing more than $9.1 billion to build its first artificial intelligence data center in Canada and the largest outside the United States. The facility will be in Alberta and will be powered by a natural gas-fired plant being developed by a consortium. Alberta has been courting hyperscale data centers. Because the province's electricity grid cannot support multiple large AI data centers, it's prioritizing projects that have their own power generation, as Meta plans to do. I'm Donna Water.
1: Migrants deported from the U.S. and detained in a hotel in Equatorial Guinea say authorities have used the facility to quarantine a suspected Ebola patient. The Central African nation of Congo is battling an Ebola outbreak, but no cases have been reported in Equatorial Guinea. I'm Ed Donahue, AP News.
5: Now the forecast for Chickasaw Country. A heat advisory is in effect until 9 p.m. today. Heat index values will reach the triple digits today and tomorrow. 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And top off that water supply for your outdoor animals. Overnight, we'll have a low near 80. Rain chances return this weekend. We'll keep you advised at KCNP.

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0: I'm Ed Donahue with an AP News Minute. Mexico plans to request criminal charges over the deaths of 17 Mexicans in ICE custody or during immigration operations under the Trump administration.
1: Podemos ser omisos.
0: Mexican President Claudia Sheinbaum says we cannot turn a blind eye to the Mexicans who have died during ICE operations or who are or were detained in these detention centers, which are operated by private companies contracted by ICE. The request, which carries no legal weight, will be submitted to state prosecutors and the Justice Department. It will be accompanied by civil lawsuits against the companies that operate the detention centers. Sheinbaum said Mexico decided to escalate its complaints after an ICE agent killed Mexican citizen Lorenzo Salgado Araujo in Houston this week. Salgado Araujo had been living in the U.S. for decades. I'm Ed Donahue.
2: Now the forecast for Chickasaw Country. A heat advisory is in effect until 9 p.m. today. Heat index values will reach the triple digits today and tomorrow. So please take your hot weather precautions. Please check on your family and neighbors to make sure they're staying safe in this hot weather. And top off that water supply for your outdoor animals. Overnight, we'll have a low near 80. Rain chances return this weekend. We'll keep you advised at KCNP.

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1: AP News, I'm Ed Donahue. Mexico plans to request criminal charges over the deaths of 17 Mexicans in ICE custody or during immigration operations under the Trump administration. Mexican President Claudia Sheinbaum says we cannot turn a blind eye to the Mexicans who have died during ICE operations or who are or were detained in these detention centers, which are operated by private companies contracted by ICE. The request carries no legal weight. Sheinbaum says Mexico decided to escalate U.S. complaints after an ICE agent killed Mexican citizen Lorenzo Salgado Araujo in Houston this week. David Hearn, a former Olympic canoe racer, pleaded not guilty to a felony charge of deliberately damaging the Lincoln Memorial Reflecting Pool in Washington. Norm Eisen is his attorney.
2: This is a case that should never have been brought. Davy Hearn is innocent. And we are going to fight this case and entrust the justice system to do the right thing.
1: Eisen argues the charges are based on a concocted narrative that the renovated pool was vandalized. U.S. soccer star Christian Pulisic added injury to insult during the World Cup loss to Belgium.
3: Pulisic was hobbling after hitting a Belgian player's leg while attempting a shot. A person familiar with the injury says Pulisic fractured his right leg and will be sidelined for several weeks, though he is expected to be ready for AC Milan's opener late next month. Pulisic was scoreless during the World Cup, missing one of five games with a calf injury and leaving two others early. I'm Sagar Meghani.
1: England defender Jarrell Kwanzaa has been given a two-match suspension for his red card offense against Mexico in the World Cup round of 16. American Coco Gauff lost in the semifinals at Wimbledon. This is AP News. The AP's Karen Shamas reports Ukrainian drones are battering Russian oil facilities and set more oil tankers on fire.
4: The drone strikes on oil infrastructure across Russia have triggered a fuel crisis with gasoline shortages and fuel rationing in multiple regions. The strikes come a day after President Donald Trump pledged to grant Ukraine a license to manufacture the Patriot air defense systems. A top Ukrainian official, meanwhile, cautioned that it could take a year or more for the country to produce Patriot interceptor missiles. Kremlin spokesperson Dmitry Peskov played down the license deal and noted Russia's appreciation of Trump's efforts to help broker a peace deal to end the now four-year war. I'm Karen Shamas.
1: A fire at a shoe factory in eastern China killed at least 28 people. The factory's owner and others in charge have been arrested. Company accounts have been frozen. I'm Ed Donahue, AP News.
5: Now the forecast for Chickasaw Country. A heat advisory is in effect until 9 p.m. today. Heat index values will reach the triple digits today and tomorrow. So please take your hot weather precautions. 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And top off that water supply for your outdoor animals. Overnight we'll have a low near 80. Rain chances return this weekend. We'll keep you advised at KCNP.

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1: There's nothing I can do, a total eclipse of the heart.
0: Bonnie Tyler spoke to the AP in 2015.
2: I love singing it. I never get tired of singing it. And people, when that starts, you know, the intro, everybody's like, yeah.
0: Total Eclipse of the Heart has had more than a billion streams. Bonnie Tyler was hospitalized in Portugal in May for emergency surgery and placed in an induced coma. Tyler earned 3 Grammy nominations and represented Britain at Eurovision in 2013. Her career took off with hits like It's a Heartache. Tyler was honored as a member of the Order of the British Empire in 2022 for her services to music by Queen Elizabeth. More information at apnews.com. I'm Ed Donahue.
3: Now the forecast for Chickasaw Country. A heat advisory is in effect until 9 p.m. today. Heat index values will reach the triple digits today and tomorrow. So please take your hot weather precautions. Please check on your family and neighbors to make sure they're staying safe in this hot weather. And top off that water supply for your outdoor animals. Overnight, we'll have a low near 80. Rain chances return this weekend. We'll keep you advised at KCNP.

0: 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Hey, it's William Ryan III with 20 The Countdown Magazine. 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
1: AP News, I'm Ed Donahue. The defendant in Charlie Kirk's killing told his roommate he wished he hadn't done it the day after Kirk was shot in the neck while speaking to a crowd at Utah Valley University. That's according to a recording played at a Utah court hearing today.
2: Did he talk about what he had done?
3: Didn't go into detail. I just asked him in person if what he said was true the night before, and he said it was. I started crying a little bit and said he wishes he hadn't done it.
1: That's Lance Twiggs, who was also defendant Tyler Robinson's romantic partner. It was from an interview in April. The ceasefire deal is being threatened. The AP's John Gambrell reports the U.S. says it hit some 90 sites in Iran today.
4: That includes sites at an airport as well as missile launchers. That's according to black and white footage released by the U.S. Military Central Command. Meanwhile, in Iran, they say at least one person has been killed. A firefighter who was responding to a strike at an airport in Iranshahr. They also say that bridges apparently were targeted again for the first time in the war since the ceasefire has been put in place. U.S. President Donald Trump had threatened to begin targeting infrastructure in Iran over its continued attacks on ships trying to go through the Strait of Hormuz.
1: Singer Bonnie Tyler has died. She was 75. The gravelly voiced singer from Wales was best known for her song Total Eclipse of the Heart.
5: There's nothing I can do, a total eclipse of the heart.
6: I love singing it. I never get tired of singing it. And people, when that starts, you know, the intro, everybody's like, yeah!
1: Bonnie Tyler spoke to the AP in 2015. Total Eclipse of the Heart has more than a billion streams. Bonnie Tyler was hospitalized in Portugal in May for emergency surgery and placed in an induced coma. This is AP News. The AP's Karen Chamas reports on severe and deadly weather in parts of Asia.
7: Chinese officials have said at least 39 people have died in flooding after Tropical Storm Maysak brought record rain to the southern Chinese region of Guangxi. Most of the deaths were related to the breach of a dam in the city of Nanning in Guangxi, which claimed at least 26 lives, according to authorities. Video footage on Chinese state TV showed emergency services evacuating people who were stranded in a hotel and rescuing a child. Maysak brought record rainfall to the area, breaching reservoirs and stranding people for days in homes and other buildings. Drones and thousands of boats have been used in a massive relief and rescue operation to reach people trapped by the waters. About 130,000 people have been evacuated. I'm Karen Chamas.
1: I'm Ed Donahue, AP News.
8: Now the forecast for Chickasaw Country. A heat advisory is in effect until 9 p.m. today. Heat index values will reach the triple digits today and tomorrow. So please take your hot weather precautions. Please check on your family and neighbors to make sure they're staying safe in this hot weather. And top off that water supply for your outdoor animals. Overnight, we'll have a low near 80. Rain chances return this weekend. We'll keep you advised at KCNP.
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0: Donahue with an AP News Minute. A video played in a Utah court reveals the defendant in Charlie Kirk's killing told his roommate he wishes he hadn't done it the day after Kirk was shot in the neck while speaking to a crowd at Utah Valley University. Lance Twiggs, who was also Tyler Robinson's romantic partner, described the interaction with Robinson during a recorded interview with the prosecutor.
1: Did he talk about what he had done?
2: Didn't go into detail. I just asked him in person if what he said was true the night before, and he said it was. I started crying a little bit and said he wishes he hadn't done it.
0: Prosecutors allege Robinson confessed in a note left for Twiggs

0: that read, "I had the opportunity to take out Charlie Kirk, and I'm going to take it." Robinson also allegedly sent a text to Twix saying he targeted Kirk because he had enough of his hatred. A judge will decide if there is enough evidence to bring Robinson to trial. I'm Ed Donahue.
1: Now the forecast for Chickasaw Country. A heat advisory is in effect until 9 p.m. today. Heat index values will reach the triple digits today and tomorrow. So please take your hot weather precautions. Please check on your family and neighbors to make sure they're staying safe in this hot weather. And top off that water supply for your outdoor animals. Overnight, we'll have a low near 80. Rain chances return this weekend. We'll keep you advised at KCNP.

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1: AP News, I'm Ed Donahue. A video was played in court in Utah. The AP's Hannah Schoenbaum reports the roommate and romantic partner of Tyler Robinson, the man accused of killing conservative activist Charlie Kirk, said Robinson
2: had said he wishes he hadn't done it. Prosecutors played parts of a video of their recorded interview with the roommate, Lance Twiggs, on the fourth day of a week-long preliminary hearing in the case. They also showed text messages between Robinson and Twiggs, Discord messages, and a handwritten letter they allege Robinson left for Twiggs, confessing to the crime and professing his love for Twiggs.
1: A judge must decide whether there's enough evidence to try Robinson. A former Olympic canoe racer pleaded not guilty to a felony charge in D.C. of deliberately damaging the Lincoln Memorial reflecting pool. David Hearn, who competed in three Summer Olympics, entered the plea in D.C. Superior Court. Norm Eisen is Hearn's attorney.
3: We will reserve questions about exactly what happened for the trial. That is what the justice system is for. It is not a crime to touch the reflecting pool, to touch water in the United States of America.
1: The pool renovation had been riddled with problems. President Trump has said it's the work of vandals. Mexico plans to request criminal charges over the deaths of 17 Mexicans in ICE custody or during immigration operations under the Trump administration. A South Florida airport officially changed its name to the President Donald J. Trump International Airport. Signs for the Palm Beach International Airport have been removed, while new signs have been unveiled. German Chancellor Friedrich Merz has announced a deal with the U.S. to buy American-made Tomahawk cruise missiles and station them in Germany. Sales of previously occupied homes slowed last month, but a key measure of home prices climbed to an all-time high, adding to prospective home buyers' affordability challenges. Stocks are higher at the closing bell. This is AP News. As Europe grapples with severe heat, the AP's Karen Shamus reports, it's looking a lot like Christmas in Denmark.
4: Dozens of people dressed as Santa, Mrs. Claus, and elves from around the world have descended on Aalborg, Denmark's fourth largest city, for the nation's annual World Santa Claus Congress. It's a colourful midsummer tradition that has delighted onlookers since 1957. The event was created to entertain children, but became a popular gathering for Santas who appear in stalls and shopping malls over the festive period. For Simon Bronze, chairman of Danish Santa Claus Guild, the event is proof that the festive spirit isn't just for Christmas.
5: Christmas is not a season. It's a feeling you have in your stomach. So if you want, you can have Christmas the whole year.
4: I'm Karen Chamas.
1: And I'm Ed Donahue.
6: Now the forecast for Chickasaw Country. A heat advisory is in effect until 9 p.m. today. Heat index values will reach the triple digits today and tomorrow. So please take your hot weather precautions. 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And top off that water supply for your outdoor animals. Overnight, we'll have a low near 80. Rain chances return this weekend. We'll keep you advised at KCNP.

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0: I'm Ed Donahue with an AP News Minute. Stocks finished higher, the Dow up 139 points. U.S. soccer star Christian Pulisic added injury to insult after Team USA lost to Belgium at the World Cup. Here's the AP's Sagar Magani.
1: Pulisic was hobbling after hitting a Belgian player's leg while attempting a shot. A person familiar with the injury says Pulisic fractured his right leg and will be sidelined for several weeks, though he is expected to be ready for AC Milan's opener late next month. Pulisic was scoreless during the World Cup, missing one of five games with a calf injury and leaving two others early. I'm Sagar Magani.
0: France is playing Morocco in the World Cup quarterfinals. When England plays Norway Saturday, defender Jarrell Kwanzaa won't be on the pitch. He's been given a two-match suspension for his red card offense against Mexico in the World Cup round of 16. I'm Ed Donahue.

Now the forecast for Chickasaw Country. A heat advisory is in effect until 9 p.m. today. Heat index values will reach the triple digits today and tomorrow. So please take your hot weather precautions. Please check on your family and neighbors to make sure they're staying safe in this hot weather. And top off that water supply for your outdoor animals. Overnight, we'll have a low near 80. Rain chances return this weekend. We'll keep you advised at KCNP.

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Chickasaw Nation is providing a crime victim support services hotline to assist First American crime victims in the Chickasaw Nation as a new way of connecting victims with services. 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
1: AP News, I'm Ben Thomas. Mexico says it will request criminal charges over 17 Mexicans who have died in ICE custody or during Trump administration immigration enforcement operations. Ed Donahue has more.
2: Podemos ser omisos.
3: Mexican President Claudia Sheinbaum says we cannot turn a blind eye to the Mexicans who have died during ICE operations or who are or were detention centers, which are operated by private companies contracted by ICE. The request, which carries no legal weight, will be submitted to state prosecutors and the Justice Department. It will be accompanied by civil lawsuits against the companies that operate the detention centers. Sheinbaum said Mexico decided to escalate its complaints after an ICE agent killed Mexican citizen Lorenzo Salgado Araujo in Houston this week. I'm Ed Donahue.
1: The U.S. and Iran exchanged more strikes today. John Gambrell reports U.S. Central Command says it hit some 90 targets in Iran.
4: Sites at an airport as well as missile launchers. That's according to black and white footage released by the U.S. Military Central Command. Meanwhile, in Iran, they say at least one person has been killed, a firefighter who was responding to a strike at an airport in Iranshahr. They also say bridges apparently were targeted again for the first time in the war since this ceasefire has been put in place. Missile alert sirens went off in Bahrain, Kuwait, and Qatar this morning as Iran retaliated.
1: Oil prices eased, giving back much of yesterday's jump. Brent crude shed 2.2%, settling above $76 per barrel. Still, AAA reports U.S. gasoline prices jumped 5 cents overnight, the national average for a gallon of regular grade just below $3.85. On Wall Street, stocks rose. The Dow gained 139 points, or about 0.3%. The S&P was up 0.8%, the NASDAQ 1.3%. This is AP News. The latest court proceedings in the case of Tyler Robinson, the suspect in the Charlie Kirk killing.
5: Prosecutors played parts of a video of their recorded interview with roommate Lance Twiggs on the fourth day of a week-long preliminary hearing in the case.
6: Did he talk about what he had done?
7: Didn't go into detail. I just asked him in person if what he said was true the night before, and he said it was. I started crying a little bit and said he wishes he hadn't done it.
5: They also showed text messages between Robinson and Twiggs, Discord messages, and a handwritten letter they allege Robinson left for Twiggs, confessing to the crime and professing his love for Twiggs. Robinson appeared stoic while watching the video interview, but appeared to smirk at times while reading the text messages. And after an investigator read aloud the handwritten letter, one of Robinson's defense attorneys leaned over to ask if he was okay. He nodded yes. At the courthouse in Provo, Utah, I'm Hannah Schoenbaum.
1: 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I'm Ben Thomas. 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
8: This is Lonnie Beasley with news from Chickasaw Country. Oklahoma Transportation Commission updates its five-year county roads and bridges plan, expecting to distribute $950 million across all 77 Oklahoma counties. K10TV reports in Marshall County, Texoma Park Road is slated for $3.5 million to resurface and widen the already crowded road. Oklahoma Department of Transportation spokesperson T.J. Gerlach says the area regularly accommodates large vehicles like RVs pulling boats, and traffic is expected to increase with projects like Point Vista development, rebuilding of Roosevelt and Rooster Creek bridges on the horizon, and county commissioners want to ensure Marshall County can handle the incoming population growth. Oklahoma Department of Public Safety and the Department of Education announced a new statewide partnership aimed at strengthening school security training, assessment, and emergency preparedness across Oklahoma. The Sulphur Times-Democrat reports the goal is to ensure schools are supported with consistent, professional, and prevention-focused safety standards by conducting risk and vulnerability assessments, identifying security gaps on campuses, and providing recommendations to improve preparedness and response capabilities. Another aspect involves behavioral threat assessment and management training for school officials and law enforcement, focusing on early identification of concerning behaviors and intervention strategies to prevent violence before it occurs. Governor Kevin Stitt amends an executive order adding Grady County and Chickasaw Country, along with five other counties, to a disaster declaration after intense straight-line winds swept across Oklahoma, with winds reaching 102 miles per hour. The Comanche Times reports the storm caused considerable damage to public and private property across the state, and damage assessments are still ongoing. It says residents can help by reporting their property damage to state and local emergency managers. Those with homes or businesses impacted can also report it at damageok.gov. Once again, that web address is damage.ok.gov. Stevens County is hosting what sponsors say is the annual world's largest garage sale. The Duncan Banner reports the community-wide event takes place over the course of 3 days, July 17th through the 19th, and is for anyone wanting to host a garage sale. What started as a way to get some back-to-school shopping done early has become a tradition in which an estimated 8,000 to 10,000 visitors make their way to Stevens County to take advantage of the occasion. This is Chickasaw Community Radio.
9: 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Hits from Cinderella to the arrival of the Sherman Brothers, Robert and Richard, and Mary Poppins. We'll hear from Louis Prima, Doris Day, Peggy Lee, and more. I'm Richard Roland. 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
11: Time for a look at your weather forecast for Chickasaw Country on KCNP tonight. It is going to be warm and clear. Overnight low of 80 degrees, so a lot like last night. Winds out of the south, 5 to 10 miles per hour. Heating back up on Friday. Sunny with a high of 98. Heat index values tomorrow crossing the 100 degree mark. Currently, we have fair skies out there, calm winds, 77 degrees, and the heat index says 79. So, I guess what? It's warmer than that. I'm going to get a quick update and see if I can't give you a more current look. Here we go. Yeah, there. Now it's current. We have southerly winds gusting at 20 miles per hour. Fair skies with 99 degrees and a heat index of 105 at KCNP. And Jacoby, if you want to go over there on the other microphone. I know a lot of folks in town, you see these young men and women that are Chickasaw students. And most of you in your jobs will wear what you're wearing today. For folks that don't know, it's kind of a light green sort of polo shirt. It says Chickasaw Nation on it, and you've got it buttoned up there. And you are all participating in a program called Toksilly Smart.
12: Yes, we are.
11: And Toksilly Smart, what does that mean? Do you know the literal translation?
12: It literally means work smart.
11: Work smart. And so one of the great benefits among many for the Chickasaw Nation is you get some on-the-job training.
12: Yes.
11: And different things. I saw a young man out yesterday down the street doing yard work in his outfit. And I came in and told you and our other Toksilly Smart worker downstairs, you guys are lucky. You get to be in here in the air conditioning.
12: Yeah, I would not want to be out there doing yard work in this heat, about like 90, 100 degrees out here. I would not like to do that.
11: How old are you?
12: I'm 18 years old.
11: 18? Where do you go to school or where have you been at school?
12: Well, I've been in Atlanta about like 5 years now.
11: Okay.
12: Yeah.
11: And what's your plan for the future as far as like school, career, all that?
12: Well, I plan to go to ECU and try to get my business degree in business management.
11: You know, I kind of like ECU. I've been involved with them for a little while.
12: Mm-hmm.
11: Longer than you've been around.
12: Probably.
11: Been doing voice of football for the team for 30 years now, or coming up on 30 years. So, yeah, I have a soft spot in my heart for East Central University, but... Not only that, it's a great spot to go to if you don't even have to be from Ada, but if you are First American, Chickasaw, Choctaw, whatever it may be, you'll find lots of folks just like yourself there. Have you found that already, or have you been exploring the campus?
12: Yes, I have explored the campus very vastly. I do know about how our tribe is very affiliated with the ECU, and they're doing real great work with them. I really like it.
11: Seems like it gets bigger all the time, too, and not just on campus here in Ada. I've been associated with the kids up there at Oklahoma State and Stillwater doing the same kind of thing. So it's a pretty exciting program. How do you decide, or does somebody else decide it for you, where your time is going to be during the summer in Tuxtla Smart?
12: Well, you can ask where you want to be placed. I wanted a few years ago, I wanted to be at the airport, the Ada Airport. I wanted to work at the Mixed Wing Theater, but I've been placed in some areas that I didn't really know much about, but I ended up liking them a lot.
11: Did you know anything about what we did here before you came with us?
12: At KCMP?
11: Yeah.
12: No, not really. I didn't know this was a radio station, but this place is really cool. I really like it.
11: The building itself, a lot of people don't know we have a radio station in here because the building is historic. I always tell people, I work in the Green Building. And then, oh, yeah, over there by the courthouse. Yep, that one. As far as radio goes, when Tisha and I got into the business all those years ago, it's not the same as it is now, and listeners aren't the same now. And be honest with me, how much do you actually listen to radio in your life? Probably very little, I would think.
12: Yeah, very little, but there's some times where we just go on listening to sports radio.
11: Sure.
12: Yeah, around those times when like the Thunder game's going on, or OU's playing. We would go on radios like that sometime, but yeah, not really much of a radio listener.
11: People will bring up to me the name of that satellite radio service, and I don't ever say it because I'm like, when they say it to me, I make a face. I'm like, those people are trying to take my job. I'm not going to advertise them because I'm literally sitting in a studio in Ada, Oklahoma talking. Now, luckily for me, I'm on a network where we have radio stations all over Chickasaw country, so it helps. And it was a dream of former governor, now governor emeritus, Anatubby, and of course his son, who is now governor of the Chickasaw Nation. It was a dream of the Anatubby family and Chickasaw citizens everywhere. So we've been fortunate enough to meet a lot of those people. But yeah, I hope you're enjoying your time here. What's the most challenging thing you've done so far?
12: Challenging.
11: I know you've been downstairs mixing music and doing stuff like that.
12: Yeah, I would say the editing process of like trying to do interviews and trying to pick out like the right choice of music here is, I would say, it's pretty challenging, and just like trying to find like the best way to execute an interview.
11: Let me tell you something. You've got it easy when it comes to the editing, because you can do everything on a computer. There's no tape. There's none of that involved. It can all be done on a hard drive. When Tisha and I started, we had physical tape that we had to cut with a razor blade, tape it together to get the edits that we wanted. If you were good at it, it sounded great. But I love this stuff that we've got now so much better. It makes it so much easier and so much quicker. But anyway, we'll hear from you again before you're done for today. But Jacoby, thank you. And you don't have to. It's completely up to you. But what's your last name?
12: My last name is Emson.
11: Emson. And I bet people know your last name. I bet people know your mom out there in the audience.
12: Yeah.
11: Thanks, Jacoby. We'll talk to you again here in just a little bit. It's 413 at KCNP.
13: Many of us are really afraid of spiders. But the spiral webs of orb-weaving spiders are among nature's marvels. Scientists wonder how spiders could accomplish such a feat of engineering, despite a brain so small that in smaller species, it's barely visible to the human eye. Although orb webs have a complex geometry, they're all built following the same general pattern. So researchers suspect that instead of formulating a plan using intelligence, the animals are guided by an innate set of rules, much like a computer following its program. In 2021, a team of biologists published the results of their attempt to test this hypothesis and learn the spider's web-making rules. The researchers studied a species of tiny spiders that spin their webs at night, using mechanical stimuli to guide them. the researchers used infrared night vision cameras to record the spider's every move and artificial intelligence to extract vast amounts of data from the videos, locating the spider and tracking the positions of segments of each of its 8 legs in every frame. The scientists showed that the webmaking process really does follow rules, which were the same for every spider. Spiders begin by spinning a disorganized proto-web. They replace this with the frame, spokes, and hub of the final web. Next comes a preliminary spiral, which stabilizes the web's structure and also determines the outline of the final portion, the sticky threads of the capture spiral. Although the whole process has a consistent sequence of stages, there is flexibility too, because the order of some stages sometimes varies. Next, the researchers hope to learn how these stages are encoded in the spider's brain. This moment of science comes from Indiana University. I'm Yael Cassander.
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0: 422 at KCNP, the top boys, ZZ Top with I Thank You. If you were to go see them now, you know, we got so used to Billy and Frank and, of course, Dusty. Dusty passed away a couple of years ago, the bass player, and that left the two other guys. Well, these days, Frank, the drummer, doesn't necessarily tour around with them very much anymore, but there are still three guys. They still sound great. But it's not the recognizable lineup that you might see like a few years ago when they were playing at Windstar. I went down there and got some backstage access. I've got one of my most cherished possessions is a photo of me with ZZ Top. I always tell people it looks like I could be in the band. I mean, they have beards and I don't, but I have long hair. And anyway, maybe it looks like I was one of their roadies. They don't look like that anymore, but they still sound great, and that's one of their classics. I Thank You. It is 423 at KCNP break time. We've got Selena Gomez coming your way, and at 430, news and weather on KCNP.
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0: News. I'm Jill Freitas. Arizona regulators approved a higher level of arsenic in groundwater under a uranium mine near the Grand Canyon. KNAU's Chris Clements reports it comes despite firm tribal opposition.
1: In its decision allowing the higher levels, the State Department of Environmental Quality agreed with the owner of the Pinyon Plain mine that the increase in arsenic is naturally occurring. That's despite two groundwater scientists' comments urging regulators to require more proof from Energy Fuels Resources, the mine owner. The scientists wrote that it's likely the mine is contributing to the higher levels. But an executive with Energy Fuels told KNAU in May that the higher arsenic levels are not the result of mining activity or discharge. The Havasupai tribe condemned regulators' decision and said it would pursue every legal avenue it can to protect water in the Grand Canyon. For KNAU, I'm Chris Clements in Flagstaff.
0: This year's Native Youth Generational Leadership Summit in Port Angeles, Washington, brought young Native people from across the country together to build community, learn about substance use prevention, and practice everyday skills. Isabel Charlet reports.
2: This year's Native Youth Generational Leadership Summit in Port Angeles, Washington, brought young Native people from across the country together to build community, learn about substance use prevention, and practice everyday skills. The summit was hosted by the Lower Elwha, Tlalum, and Spokane tribes.

0: with support from the American Indian Health Commission. Tia Skirbeck with the Lower Elwha-Klallam Tribal Council says the 2.5-day summit included traditional practices that not all Native young people get to experience, like storytelling and talking circles.
1: We rely on those teachings and those practices to help carry through the prevention messages that we're sharing with the youth and helping them develop some skills to become resilient. They're not just little kids running around. They're our future leaders.
0: Skirbeck adds the youth also shared what issues they would like to see their communities prioritize. She says while the summit was focused on youth, it was multi-generational and included elders who offered guidance and support. Audrey Gales is a 19-year-old Lower Elwha-Klallam community member. Gales' auntie, Jacqueline Saliers, was killed by police in 2016. She says learning about issues related to missing and murdered Indigenous people and women while calling for justice for her auntie and all Native victims of violence is close to her heart. She's been to a number of similar events over the years and encourages other young people to attend.
2: Especially if you're Indigenous and it's a Native summit, always attend. It's always worth it. You learn so much, meet so many people.
0: She adds another highlight was learning how to make a salmon net out of stinging nettle and celebrating the return of fish populations to the Elwha River after her tribe led the campaign to remove two dams there. I'm Isabel Charlet, Washington News Service.
3: The Ketchikan Indian community has launched a new initiative that combines tourism with community service. The Community Care Package Initiative invites visitors and local residents to assemble care packages with items such as socks, toiletries, hygiene products, and snacks for people experiencing homelessness in Ketchikan. According to the tribe, proceeds from the program will support its permanent supportive housing project, which is expected to open in August and provide housing and supportive services for 28 people. The initiative builds on KIC's effort to address homelessness, including operating Ketchikan's only overnight cold weather shelter for the past 2 years. The tribe says it hopes the program encourages visitors to support the local community while visiting Southeast Alaska. I'm Jill Freitas.

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3: This is Lonnie Beasley with news from Chickasaw Country. Oklahoma Transportation Commission updates its five-year county roads and bridges plan, expecting to distribute $950 million across all 77 Oklahoma counties. K10TV reports in Marshall County, Texoma Park Road is slated for $3.5 million to resurface and widen the already crowded road. Oklahoma Department of Transportation spokesperson T.J. Gerlach says the area regularly accommodates large vehicles like RVs pulling boats, and traffic is expected to increase with projects like Point Vista development, rebuilding of Roosevelt and Rooster Creek bridges on the horizon, and county commissioners want to ensure Marshall County can handle the incoming population growth. Oklahoma Department of Public Safety and the Department of Education announced a new statewide partnership aimed at strengthening school security training, assessment, and emergency preparedness across Oklahoma. The Sulphur Times-Democrat reports the goal is to ensure schools are supported with consistent, professional, and prevention-focused safety standards by conducting risk and vulnerability assessments, identifying security gaps on campuses, and providing recommendations to improve preparedness and response capabilities. Another aspect involves behavioral threat assessment and management training for school officials and law enforcement, focusing on early identification of concerning behaviors and intervention strategies to prevent violence before it occurs. Governor Kevin Stitt amends an executive order adding Grady County and Chickasaw Country, along with five other counties, to a disaster declaration after intense straight-line winds swept across Oklahoma, with winds reaching 102 miles per hour. The Comanche Times reports the storm caused considerable damage to public and private property across the state, and damage assessments are still ongoing. Stitt says residents can help by reporting their property damage to state and local emergency managers. Those with homes or businesses impacted can also report it at damageok.gov. Once again, that web address is damage.ok.gov. Stevens County is hosting what sponsors say is the annual world's largest garage sale. The Duncan Banner reports the community-wide event takes place over the course of 3 days, July 17th through the 19th, and is for anyone wanting to host a garage sale. What started as a way to get some back-to-school shopping done early has become a tradition in which an estimated 8,000 to 10,000 visitors make their way to Stevens County to take advantage of the occasion. This is Chickasaw Community Radio.
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7: Time for a look at your weather forecast here in Chickasaw Country. It is warm. It is going to be warm. We are in the dog days of summer. Down tonight to a low of about 80 under clear skies. Looks like we'll have southerly winds at about 10 miles per hour. For your Friday, sunny and hot, 97 for the high. Heat index values making it feel right around the 100 degree mark. Currently, we have winds out there blowing out of the south, gusting as much as 21 miles per hour. Fair skies, right now 99 degrees with a heat index of 105. It is 439 at KCNP.
8: Backyard veggie and fruit growers. Worried about recently extreme heat and your garden crops? Perhaps you are seeing signs of heat stress impacts on your produce. How to mitigate that? While most will say, add water.
9: Water.
8: And lots of it. North Carolina State University Extension expert Minda Daughtry says there needs to be consideration how to go about it.
9: It's not a set it and forget it strategy for the most part. You need to pay attention to how the system is supposed to work and give it what it needs.
8: So, for example, with watering, a systematic approach is needed.
9: Provide the plants the adequate water that that particular type of plant needs, especially when it's hot and especially when it's dry. Really want that water to be deep and slow because we want those roots to go after that water. The deeper they are, the less prone they're going to be affected by surface temperature changes.
8: That approach is where the gardener advice of watering in the morning comes from. Daughtry says drip irrigation is most effective in managing heat stress effects on plants. When it comes to soil moisture retention,
9: you really want to apply a really nice layer, not too thick and not too close to stems and things like that, or trunks, of organic mulch like straw or pine needles or grass clippings that have not been sprayed with herbicides or things like that around those plants to keep a blanket around those root systems so that you don't have so much activity going on.
8: Then there's shading your vegetable and fruit plants.
9: Shade cloth or something like that to protect them from direct sun. That's a great benefit if you can do that.
8: If you still wish to plant additional items for your garden this summer, Daughtry says consider heat-tolerant varieties.
9: There's been a lot of work that has been done along those lines, and you just need to investigate that and with some due diligence.
8: Also, gardeners should consider adjusting planting times.
9: For example, if you're really a spinach lover, cool season crops, planting earlier or choosing those varieties that mature quickly before we really get zinged by the hot weather.
8: Beyond plant care, also remember, you care.
9: You don't want to get out there and mess around too much. Avoid planting or transplanting during a heat wave. It's not good for you either.
8: And do not fertilize plants during extreme heat.
9: When you fertilize, you encourage new growth. And that new growth needs more help, more resources, and that adds to the plant's stress. So just hold off from fertilizing and wait for it to cool down.
8: That thought process also applies to applications of plant disease and insect pest chemicals. One more tip.
9: Take a look at your weed situation, because weeds are going to compete with those plants for the water and the nutrients that are already there. So removing them is really important to cope with the heat waves and the drought situation.
8: I'm Rod Bain reporting for the U.S. Department of Agriculture in Washington, D.C.
10: This is Bird Note. You're hearing American crows defending their nest, protecting their young. Although the American crow may seem rather blasé about pillaging another bird's nest, like that of this house finch, it regards a threat to its own young as a punishable offense. Crows are territorial, very protective of their food sources, ferocious and fearless as parents. Young crows fledge, or leave the nest, when they're around 5 or 6 weeks old and nearly the same size as adults, but they still can't feed or protect themselves. Fortunately, their parents look out for them for months. In fact, immature crows don't mate until they're at least 2 years old. They often stay with the family all that time, learning from the parents, and even helping with next year's brood. To protect their young, adult crows dive bomb people, cats, and other birds or animals. They strike with their feet, whip with their wings, and peck if they get a chance. The best thing you can do when there are baby crows around is keep your distance. For Bird Note, I'm Mary McCann. Bird Note's newsletter delivers the wonder and joy of birds directly to your inbox. Sign up at birdnote.org to get a weekly preview of our shows, stories, photos, and more.
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0: Chickasaw princesses, past and present, are a proud part of Chickasaw heritage. Since 1963, these special young ladies have represented the Chickasaw Nation as ambassadors for their tribe and their culture. Every year, Chickasaw girls and young women from across the state compete to be recognized as Chickasaw royalty. To learn more about the program and who can take part, I'm talking with Jelena Walker, who is manager of the Chickasaw Princess Program.
1: Can you tell me about the history of the program and why is it so important for Chickasaw women to take part? And what is it? What does the program maybe represent for Chickasaw women?
2: The Chickasaw Princess Program, it's a longstanding annual tradition that selects young ladies between the ages of 7 and 25 to serve as Chickasaw Nation tribal royalty. They are selected each year at the Princess Pageant during annual meeting and festival on the day of pageant. Each princess will serve as reigning royalty beginning upon selection at the Chickasaw Princess Pageant and then will relinquish their title 1 year later at the subsequent pageant. The program is important to young ladies because it can build confidence, enhance leadership skills, strengthen their cultural identity, and serve as role models for other Chickasaw citizens.
1: Who qualifies to take part?
2: To be eligible for the program, applicants must be at least one quarter Chickasaw and a registered citizen of the Chickasaw Nation, be between the ages of 7 to 25 on the day of the Chickasaw Princess Pageant, and reside in the Chickasaw Nation Treaty Territory. Other eligibility requirements can be found on the applications at chickasaw.net/princess.
1: Can you tell us the elements of the pageant itself? What can the young ladies who participate anticipate happening at that event?
2: Yes, candidates that are in the pageant will be judged on a traditional dress, introductions, talent, interview, and response to a random question. Each of these categories are scored to help the judge choose the next Chickasaw princesses.
1: What's your personal experience with the pageant?
2: So my experience with the princess pageant started when my daughter was crowned Little Miss Chickasaw in 2018. As a parent, I was able to attend the rehearsals, the orientation, and that part of the pageant. But now I'm able to experience it as the program manager, and I'm just thankful that I was able to see it from the parent perspective and then bring that knowledge into the program.
1: Maybe in your experience with your daughter's participation, but also with some of the young women who have been under your mentorship in the program, how have you seen them change maybe over the course of even from the beginning of their preparation to compete in the pageant to the pageant itself, and then maybe during their reign as a Chickasaw princess?
2: Yeah, even, you know, my daughter being princess, Little Miss Chickasaw, and then Chickasaw Junior Princess, I have seen a huge difference. Confidence-wise, she's done a lot of cultural activities and just really learned to appreciate her Chickasaw heritage through this program, and she loves it. And so any chance she can get, she really wants to help any of the girls that are running for any of the Chickasaw princesses. So seeing her grow has been really exciting and really neat to see. Seeing the girls from the beginning of their reign to the end of their reign, you can see a huge difference with confidence. Public speaking. We do a lot of public speaking, etiquette class. And so just seeing them grow and using those skills really just, it makes me proud. It makes me happy. And just to know that we are here to help them and whatever and succeed.
1: They really are gaining skills that are going to help them the rest of their lives, aren't they?
2: Yes, and I think one part that when I stepped into this role was I really wanted them to connect to their Chickasaw heritage. I really wanted to bring into the Chickasaw language. You know, we do our homeland tour, so that's our first trip that we take. And then for them to experience that, learn about our homeland, where we came from, and then now who we are today, I think that plays a big part into their knowledge and them learning about their Chickasaw history and culture. As their reign continues, you can see that Chickasaw pride come out. And now they do introductions in Chickasaw and English. And so for them, I think that's really neat for them and exciting for them to learn more of the Chickasaw language. And so they're able to do a full introduction in Chickasaw. And so it's really neat to hear them. We get a lot of compliments on that. And so I really appreciate that part, that we were able to bring that in for them.
1: I saw that during the pageant last year, and I know that takes work on their part and on your part in coaching them. But I agree, it makes such an impression. What advice do you have for anyone who is wanting to apply or is even thinking, that might be something I might like to do? What should they do to pursue that?
2: So we encourage all eligible ladies to apply to become the next Chickasaw princesses because it gives them the opportunity to become part of a legacy of dynamic Chickasaw women. We have resources throughout the Chickasaw Nation to help with their language, talent, regalia, and preparing for the interview. So we have a lot of people that are very willing to help with any contestant.
1: And that's a really important point, is that they would not go into the pageant experience cold. You guys are going to help them prepare. They're going to feel ready to go when that day rolls around. I think they're going to go into it with a lot of confidence, thanks to the resources that you mentioned. Is there a deadline to apply to participate?
2: Yes, the deadline to apply for the Chickasaw Princess Pageant is July 15th, 2026.
1: And where can folks go to learn more information?
2: To find more information and the applications, please visit chickasaw.net/princess or email us at princess.program@chickasaw.net.
0: Jelena Walker is the manager of the Chickasaw Nation Princess Program. I'm Tisha Agee for Chickasaw Community Radio.

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0: 458 with Katy Perry on KCNP. I'm Mike Maness, joined in the studio by our Tuxedly Smart student. We introduced you to him earlier. Jacoby Empson is here. And Jacoby, you got some info for us.
1: Yep, I do. Chickasaw students aged 18 to 25 are invited to apply for the Chickasaw Fall Internship Program. Students will gain professional experience needed to enter a career after graduation during paid internships with local, state, and national organizations and businesses. Internships last 6 to 10 weeks. 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
0: Sort of similar to what you're doing now. People get some valuable training, and maybe it helps them decide what they want to be when they grow up.
1: Yeah, sounds like a very valuable program right now.
0: Of course, you could be like me and get all the way to my age and still don't know what you want to be when you grow up. It happens sometimes. Thanks for coming in. I appreciate it. I hope you have a great time while you're on your, it's not really an internship, but it's sort of an internship with Tuxedly Smart. And who knows? Maybe you are influencing the next generation of people that want to do this as well.
1: Hopefully.
0: Yeah. All right, 5 o'clock at KCNP.
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3: AP News, I'm Ben Thomas. U.S. military forces carried out new strikes on Iran today, and Tehran responded, targeting Bahrain, Kuwait, and Qatar. Karen Chamas has more.
4: Shortly before the U.S. strikes, President Trump said recent Iranian attacks on ships in the Strait of Hormuz signaled the end of the ceasefire.
5: I say we hit them 20-1. Every time they hit us, we're going to hit them 20.
4: In Iran, the 2 days of American airstrikes have killed at least 14 people and wounded scores more, according to Iranian authorities. Iran's retaliatory attacks in the Gulf appeared bigger all around, with sirens sounding in Kuwait and at least three times in Bahrain, home to the U.S. Navy's 5th Fleet headquarters. There was no immediate word of damage in the three Gulf Arab countries. I'm Karen Shemes.
3: A former Olympic canoe racer has pleaded not guilty to deliberately damaging the Lincoln Memorial reflecting pool.
6: The administration says David Hearn reached into the pool and violently ripped up sealant installed as part of the president's troubled multi-million-dollar renovation project. Hearn's backers were outside the D.C. courthouse as the plea was entered.
7: It is not a crime to touch the reflecting pool, to touch water in the United States of America.
6: Defense lawyer Norm Eisen stood with Hearn after the plea, saying every American should be troubled by a politically charged prosecution. While the president has said vandals damaged the pool, Hearn has said he reached in to examine the peeled sealant and let go of a chunk when a park worker told him to. He's free while awaiting trial. Sagar Magani, Washington.
3: In Congo, the death toll from the latest Ebola outbreak has reached 600, and the government now says new suspected cases are being reported in previously unaffected parts of the country. This is AP News. Seth Sutel has today's AP Markets Report.
8: Stocks rose and oil prices fell as calm returned to financial markets a day after fighting flared up again between the U.S. and Iran. The S&P 500 rose 0.8% Thursday. The index more than recovered its loss from the day before. The Dow added 139 points. That's about 0.3%. The NASDAQ Composite rose 1.3%. Oil prices gave back much of their gain from the day before. The price of a barrel of Brent crude eased by 2.2%. Treasury yields fell in the bond market. The yield on the 10-year Treasury slipped to 4.54%. Seth Sutel, New York.
3: U.S. gasoline prices took a jump up 5 cents from yesterday. AAA puts the national average for regular grade just below $3.85 per gallon. There's more news at apnews.com. I'm Ben Thomas. 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
9: This is Lonnie Beasley with news from Chickasaw Country. Oklahoma Transportation Commission updates its five-year county roads and bridges plan, expecting to distribute $950 million across all 77 Oklahoma counties. K10TV reports in Marshall County, Texoma Park Road is slated for $3.5 million to resurface and widen the already crowded road. Oklahoma Department of Transportation spokesperson T.J. Gerlach says the area regularly accommodates large vehicles like RVs pulling boats, and traffic is expected to increase with projects like Point Vista Development, rebuilding of Roosevelt and Rooster Creek bridges on the horizon, and county commissioners want to ensure Marshall County can handle the incoming population growth. Oklahoma Department of Public Safety and the Department of Education announced a new statewide partnership aimed at strengthening school security training, assessment, and emergency preparedness across Oklahoma. The Sulphur Times Democrat reports the goal is to ensure schools are supported with consistent, professional, and prevention-focused safety standards by conducting risk and vulnerability assessments, identifying security gaps on campuses, and providing recommendations to improve preparedness and response capabilities. Another aspect involves behavioral threat assessment and management training for school officials and law enforcement, focusing on early identification of concerning behaviors and intervention strategies to prevent violence before it occurs. Governor Kevin Stitt amends an executive order adding Grady County and Chickasaw Country, along with five other counties, to a disaster declaration after intense straight-line winds swept across Oklahoma, with winds reaching 102 miles per hour. The Comanche Times reports the storm caused considerable damage to public and private property across the state, and damage assessments are still ongoing. Stitt says residents can help by reporting their property damage to state and local emergency managers. Those with homes or businesses impacted can also report it at damageok.gov. Once again, that web address is damage.ok.gov. Stevens County is hosting what sponsors say is the annual world's largest garage sale. The Duncan Banner reports the community-wide event takes place over the course of 3 days, July 17th through the 19th, and is for anyone wanting to host a garage sale. What started as a way to get some back-to-school shopping done early has become a tradition in which an estimated 8,000 to 10,000 visitors make their way to Stevens County to take advantage of the occasion. This is Chickasaw Community Radio.
10: Anchored by the anthem Lift Every Voice and Sing, Omar Thomas's Of Our New Day Begun is built from the traditions of the Black American Church, singing, stomping, clapping, the sound of refuge in trying times. Thomas wrote it in memory of the 9 lives lost at Charleston's Mother Emanuel Church in 2015, holding both grief and grace in the same music. I'm Tyler Klein. 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
14: Cats are curing cancer. For reals. This is Sandra Tsinglo with the lowdown on science. Cats get cancer too, but we've barely scratched the surface on why. But Bailey Francis and team at the Wellcome Sanger Institute are on it. They analyzed DNA in nearly 500 feline tumors across 13 tumor types. It's the largest map of cat cancer genes ever. And cats and humans share similar mutations across many cancers. Plus, cat samples enable drug screening for rare mutations that lack sufficient human data. They found that one feline breast cancer mutation, rare in humans, responds well to chemotherapy. This unlocks new treatments for patients with rare mutations. Curing cancer might just be a pursuit we're in together.
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0: Weather forecast for Chickasaw Country for tonight, calling for clear skies. Overnight low of 80 degrees, winds out of the south, 5 to 10 miles per hour. Friday, another hot one out there. We'll see a high of 97 under sunny skies. Heat index values across the 100-degree mark. And winds blowing out of the south, 5 to 10 miles per hour. Currently, southerly winds blowing at 16 miles per hour with fair skies, 97 degrees. The heat index makes it feel like 102. We are KCNP.
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18: Chickasaw princesses, past and present, are a proud part of Chickasaw heritage. Since 1963, these special young ladies have represented the Chickasaw Nation as ambassadors for their tribe and their culture. Every year, Chickasaw girls and young women from across the state compete to be recognized as Chickasaw royalty. To learn more about the program and who can take part, I'm talking with Jelena Walker, who is manager of the Chickasaw Princess Program.
19: Can you tell me about the history of the program and why is it so important for Chickasaw women to take part? And what is it? What does the program maybe represent for Chickasaw women?
20: The Chickasaw Princess Program, it's a longstanding annual tradition that selects young ladies between the ages of 7 and 25 to serve as Chickasaw Nation Tribal Royalty. They are selected each year at the Princess Pageant during annual meeting and festival on the day of pageant. Each princess will serve as reigning royalty beginning upon selection at the Chickasaw Princess Pageant and then will relinquish their title 1 year later at the subsequent pageant. The program is important to young ladies because it can build confidence, enhance leadership skills, strengthen their cultural identity, and serve as role models for other Chickasaw citizens.
19: Who qualifies to take part?
20: To be eligible for the program, applicants must be at least one quarter Chickasaw and a registered citizen of the Chickasaw Nation, be between the ages of 7 to 25 on the day of the Chickasaw Princess Pageant, and reside in the Chickasaw Nation Treaty Territory. Other eligibility requirements can be found on the applications at chickasaw.net/princess.
19: Can you tell us the elements of the pageant itself? What can the young ladies who participate anticipate happening at that event?
20: Yes, candidates that are in the pageant will be judged on a traditional dress, introductions, talent, interview, and response to a random question. Each of these categories are scored to help the judge choose the next Chickasaw princesses.
19: What's your personal experience with the pageant?
20: So my experience with the princess pageant started when my daughter was crowned Little Miss Chickasaw in 2018. As a parent, I was able to attend the rehearsals, the orientation, and that part of the pageant. But now I'm able to experience it as the program manager, and I'm just thankful that I was able to see it from the parent perspective and then bring that knowledge into the program.
19: Maybe in your experience with your daughter's participation, but also with some of the young women who have been under your mentorship in the program, how have you seen them change maybe over the course of even from the beginning of their preparation to compete in the pageant to the pageant itself, and then maybe during their reign as a Chickasaw princess?
20: Yeah, even, you know, my daughter being princess, Little Miss Chickasaw, and then Chickasaw Junior Princess, I have seen a huge difference. Confidence-wise, she's done a lot of cultural activities and just really learned to appreciate her Chickasaw heritage through this program, and she loves it. And so any chance she can get, she really wants to help any of the girls that are running for any of the Chickasaw princesses. So seeing her grow has been really exciting and really neat to see. Seeing the girls from the beginning of their reign to the end of their reign, you can see a huge difference with confidence. Public speaking. We do a lot of public speaking, etiquette class. And so just seeing them grow and using those skills really just, it makes me proud. It makes me happy. And just to know that we are here to help them and whatever and succeed.
19: They really are gaining skills that are going to help them the rest of their lives, aren't they?
20: Yes, and I think one part that I, when I stepped into this role, was I really wanted them to connect to their Chickasaw heritage. I really wanted to bring into the Chickasaw language. You know, we do our homeland tour, so that's our first trip that we take. And then for them to experience that, learn about our homeland, where we came from, and then now who we are today, I think that plays a big part into their knowledge and them learning about their Chickasaw history and culture. As their reign continues, you can see that Chickasaw pride come out. And now they do introductions in Chickasaw and English. And so for them, I think that's really neat for them and exciting for them to learn more of the Chickasaw language. And so they're able to do a full introduction in Chickasaw. And so it's really neat to hear them. We get a lot of compliments on that. And so I really appreciate that part, that we were able to bring that in for them.
1: I saw that during the pageant last year, and I know that takes work on their part and on your part in coaching them. But I agree, it makes such an impression. What advice do you have for anyone who is wanting to apply or is even thinking, that might be something I might like to do? What should they do to pursue that?
20: So we encourage all eligible ladies to apply to become the next Chickasaw princesses because it gives them the opportunity to become part of a legacy of dynamic Chickasaw women. We have resources throughout the Chickasaw Nation to help with their language, talent, regalia, and preparing for the interview. So we have a lot of people that are very willing to help with any contestant.
1: And that's a really important point, is that they would not go into the pageant experience cold. You guys are going to help them prepare. They're going to feel ready to go when that day rolls around. I think they're going to go into it with a lot of confidence, thanks to the resources that you mentioned. Is there a deadline to apply to participate?
20: Yes, the deadline to apply for the Chickasaw Princess Pageant is July 15th, 2026.
1: And where can folks go to learn more information?
20: To find more information and the applications, please visit chickasaw.net/princess or email us at princess.program@chickasaw.net.
18: 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I'm Tisha Agee for Chickasaw Community Radio.

0: New York City, get a rope. Who remembers that commercial? New York City with I'm Doing Fine Now, Mike and the Mechanics before that with Silent Running. Good afternoon, early evening, everyone. I am Mike Manis. We are KCNP coming your way at 5:30. News from National Native News and Lonnie Beasley's local news headlines. A look at your weather and more is coming your way. And you know what? We've got music as well. It's all right here on the Chickasaw Community Radio Network.
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0: National Native News. I'm Jill Freitas. In the Pacific Northwest, tribal fishing access sites along the Columbia River will be getting needed upgrades and repairs based on the findings of a new federal report. Isabel Charlet reports.
1: In the Pacific Northwest, tribal fishing access sites along the Columbia River will be getting needed upgrades and repairs based on the findings of a new federal report. The U.S. Government Accountability Office found some infrastructure, including docks and fish cleaning stations, at 31 fishing access sites along the river is breaking down. Lori Jordan is with the Columbia River Intertribal Fish Commission, which works with the Bureau of Indian Affairs to maintain the sites. She says they're known as jewels of tribal sovereignty that are still shimmering along the sprawling waterway.
2: I just can't stress how fundamental the ability to maintain access to the river and to exercise the fishing right is to the member tribes of our commission. The treaty rights are a property right. It was taken. You got to compensate for that.
1: The fishing access locations were built by the federal government after 1930s dam construction flooded traditional fishing areas. Under their treaties, four Columbia River tribes retain fishing rights. Jordan says the tribes look forward to the improvements, including restroom repairs, additions, and updates to water systems. Anna Maria Ortiz is with the U.S. Government Accountability Office. She says the report also looked at why the repairs have been delayed for so long.
3: If BIA could be more effective in terms of its internal communications, the way it maintains data, and its funding formula, it would have a better chance at improving the safety and sanitation of these sites.
1: Jordan adds, with all the steps to secure funding, design the changes, permits, and construction, it will likely take a couple years before the repairs and updates are done. I'm Isabel Charlet, Oregon News Service. Find our trust indicators at publicnewsservice.org.
0: Grand Canyon National Park rangers are still seeking the public's help identifying a tourist who damaged a tribal artifact last month while trying to photograph it. KJZZ's Gabriel Pietrasio has more on the broken piece and its famed artist.
4: According to witnesses, a white man believed to be in his 60s or 70s fell while standing atop furniture inside the Desert View Watchtower. Staff rendered first aid to the visitor.

0: officer who left before law enforcement was dispatched. The colorful hand-carved wooden crown worn during butterfly dance ceremonies was fashioned years ago by the late Fred Cabote.
1: If people have heard of one Hopi artist, it'll be Fred Cabote.
0: Kelly Hayes Gilpin is with the Museum of Northern Arizona. Cabote worked alongside architect Mary Coulter to depict Kiva murals inside the South Rim Watchtower.
2: I remember one of the stories.
0: That's one of his granddaughters, Meg Cabote.
2: There was like a certain color of blue. He kept having to go up and down the ladder, and it still wasn't the right color. And he finally slashed open the whole tube of paint. Just kind of a Renaissance man.
0: The damaged headdress is being evaluated to see whether repairs can be made.
2: It's hard to see people not caring about beautiful pieces of artwork or artifacts or things that are very sacred and special and just kind of being dumb tourists.
0: For National Native News, I'm Gabriel Pietrazio.
3: On this day in 1755, at the Battle of the Monongahela, French forces and their indigenous allies defeated a British army led by Edward Braddock. Warriors from several indigenous nations, including members of the Haudenosaunee Confederacy on different sides of the conflict, played a major role in the outcome. I'm Jill Freitas.

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3: This is Lonnie Beasley with news from Chickasaw Country. Oklahoma Transportation Commission updates its five-year county roads and bridges plan, expecting to distribute $950 million across all 77 Oklahoma counties. K10TV reports in Marshall County, Texoma Park Road is slated for $3.5 million to resurface and widen the already crowded road. Oklahoma Department of Transportation spokesperson T.J. Gerlach says the area regularly accommodates large vehicles like RVs pulling boats, and traffic is expected to increase with projects like Point Vista Development, rebuilding of Roosevelt and Rooster Creek bridges on the horizon, and county commissioners want to ensure Marshall County can handle the incoming population growth. Oklahoma Department of Public Safety and the Department of Education announced a new statewide partnership aimed at strengthening school security training, assessment, and emergency preparedness across Oklahoma. The Sulphur Times Democrat reports the goal is to ensure schools are supported with consistent, professional, and prevention-focused safety standards by conducting risk and vulnerability assessments, identifying security gaps on campuses, and providing recommendations to improve preparedness and response capabilities. Another aspect involves behavioral threat assessment and management training for school officials and law enforcement, focusing on early identification of concerning behaviors and intervention strategies to prevent violence before it occurs. Governor Kevin Stitt amends an executive order adding Grady County and Chickasaw Country, along with five other counties, to a disaster declaration after intense straight-line winds swept across Oklahoma, with winds reaching 102 miles per hour. The Comanche Times reports the storm caused considerable damage to public and private property across the state, and damage assessments are still ongoing. Stitt says residents can help by reporting their property damage to state and local emergency managers. Those with homes or businesses impacted can also report it at damageok.gov. Once again, that web address is damage.ok.gov. Stevens County is hosting what sponsors say is the annual world's largest garage sale. The Duncan Banner reports the community-wide event takes place over the course of 3 days, July 17th through the 19th, and is for anyone wanting to host a garage sale. What started as a way to get some back-to-school shopping done early has become a tradition in which an estimated 8,000 to 10,000 visitors make their way to Stevens County to take advantage of the occasion. This is Chickasaw Community Radio.
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6: Weather forecast for Chickasaw Country for tonight, calling for clear skies. Overnight low of 80 degrees, winds out of the south, 5 to 10 miles per hour. Friday, another hot one out there. We'll see a high of 97 under sunny skies. Heat index values across the 100-degree mark. And winds blowing out of the south, 5 to 10 miles per hour. We are KCNP.
7: Backyard veggie and fruit growers. Worried about recently extreme heat in your garden crops? Perhaps you are seeing signs of heat stress impacts on your produce. How to mitigate that? While most will say, add water.
8: Ooh, water.
7: And lots of it. North Carolina State University Extension expert Minda Daughtry says there needs to be consideration how to go about it.
9: It's not a set it and forget it strategy for the most part. You need to pay attention to how the system is supposed to work and give it what it needs.
7: So, for example, With watering, a systematic approach is needed.
9: Provide the plants the adequate water that that particular type of plant needs, especially when it's hot and especially when it's dry. Really want that water to be deep and slow because we want those roots to go after that water. The deeper they are, the less prone they're going to be affected by surface temperature changes.
7: That approach is where the gardener advice of watering in the morning comes from. Daughtry says drip irrigation is most effective in managing heat stress effects on plants. When it comes to soil moisture retention,
9: you really want to apply a really nice layer, not too thick and not too close to stems and things like that, or trunks, of organic mulch like straw or pine needles or grass clippings that have not been sprayed with herbicides or things like that around those plants to keep a blanket around those root systems so that you don't have so much activity going on.
7: Then there's shading your vegetable and fruit plants.
9: Shade cloth or something like that to protect them from direct sun. That's a great benefit if you can do that.
7: If you still wish to plant additional items for your garden this summer, Daughtry says consider heat-tolerant varieties.
9: There's been a lot of work that has been done along those lines, and you just need to investigate that and with some due diligence.
7: Also, gardeners should consider adjusting planting times.
9: For example, if you're really a spinach lover, cool season crops, planting earlier or choosing those varieties that mature quickly before we really get zinged by the hot weather.
7: Beyond plant care, also remember, you care.
9: You don't want to get out there and mess around too much. Avoid planting or transplanting during a heat wave. It's not good for you either.
7: And do not fertilize plants during extreme heat.
9: When you fertilize, you encourage new growth. And that new growth needs more help, more resources, and that adds to the plant's stress. So just hold off from fertilizing and wait for it to cool down.
7: That thought process also applies to applications of plant disease and insect pest chemicals. One more tip.
9: Take a look at your weed situation, because weeds are going to compete with those plants for the water and the nutrients that are already there. So removing them is really important to cope with the heat waves and the drought situations.
7: I'm Rod Bain reporting for the U.S. Department of Agriculture in Washington, D.C.
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11: This is Bird Note. When a northern saw-whet owl spreads its wings, many birds can see something our human eyes can't. The owl's flight feathers glow. It's invisible to humans without the help of an ultraviolet blacklight, which reveals a bright magenta color. Producing this otherworldly light is a trait called photoluminescence. While some bird feathers simply reflect UV light, photoluminescence involves special pigments or structures in the feathers that absorb UV and then release light of their own, often in a different color. Some cases of luminous feathers have an apparent purpose. For example, parakeets called butterigars have glowing feathers on their crowns and cheeks that may help them stand out to mates. Over 50 species of parrots, as well as some toucans, have similar gleaming ornaments. But for other birds, such as owls, we still don't have a good idea for the reason behind the glow. The luminous owl wings do have a specific use for biologists, though. Scientists realized that they could estimate an owl's age based on the pattern of luminescent color on the wings, which changes predictably as birds grow and replace their feathers. It's a practical application of a beautiful mystery. For Bird Note, I'm Ariana Rimmel. Bird Note is grateful to the many contributions of Dr. Gordon Oriens and for his ongoing support of the show.
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1: 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This event will take place at the Chickasaw Cultural Center's Anoli Theater in Sulphur. This conference will include presentations about methodology, standards, and much more regarding First American genealogy research. 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
2: 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Mike Maness, getting myself out of here for the day. Thank you so much for listening in, everyone. 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
1: Weather forecast for Chickasaw Country for tonight, calling for clear skies. Overnight low of 80 degrees, winds out of the south, 5 to 10 miles per hour. Friday, another hot one out there. We'll see a high of 97 under sunny skies. Heat index values across the 100-degree mark. And winds blowing out of the south, 5 to 10 miles per hour. We are KCNP.

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Weather forecast for Chickasaw Country for tonight, calling for clear skies. Overnight low of 80 degrees, winds out of the south, 5 to 10 miles per hour. Friday, another hot one out there. We'll see a high of 97 under sunny skies. Heat index values across the 100-degree mark. And winds blowing out of the south, 5 to 10 miles per hour. 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
1: Weather forecast for Chickasaw Country for tonight, calling for clear skies. Overnight low of 80 degrees, winds out of the south, 5 to 10 miles per hour. Friday, another hot one out there. We'll see a high of 97 under sunny skies. Heat index values across the 100-degree mark. And winds blowing out of the south, 5 to 10 miles per hour. We are KCNP.
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8: Well, hey there, and happy weekend to you. I'm your host, William Ryan III. I'm really happy to be here counting down the biggest songs in Christian music with you, so thanks for making time to join me. Well, sit back and relax, because I'm going to do all of the work here today, and before you know it, we're not only going to find out which track is in that coveted number one spot, but we'll also hear some brand new music in our future fan favorite segment next hour. And speaking of new music, have you checked out our New Music Friday post that we do every week on social media? 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